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0: would you bully me?
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7: Bullying I wanna say to young folks, if you're tired of feeling down and depressed, you ought to try something different.
2: Bullying me.

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He's my friend. He's been a doctor in the hospital. He's my friend.

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This friend, yeah. This friend has been a mother to me. This friend, This friend has been a brother to me. This friend, yeah. This friend has been a sister to me. This friend, let me tell you, this friend has laid down his life for you and I. This friend will hold you and love you even before you cry.

0: And he just had a little talk with Jesus. 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

I was leaving a restaurant a few days ago, a young man approached me and said, "Aren't you Huey of the Jackson Southerlands?" I replied, "Yes." And he says to me, "So my mother has all of your records and a lot of your CDs, and she goes to a lot of your concerts. But you see, I don't go to gospel singings, and I don't go to church anymore. You see, I was always in the streets. But you see, I thought I had a lot going on in my life. But now that the streets have gotten the best of me,

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1: 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Yes, it's Lee Pitts, the host of the award-winning Lee Pitts Live on television. 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

0: Why are we getting killed like this?
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0: Harsh.
1: Hey, he knew not to drink. 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
1: Bill, if we don't tell them what we expect and why they shouldn't drink, how are they gonna know?
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0: Anyone else?
1: My name is David, and in 8 years, I'll be an alcoholic.
2: Hi, David.
1: I'll start drinking in middle school, just at parties. 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And by then, I'll already be in some trouble.
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1: The thing is, my parents won't even see it coming.
3: So start talking.
0: Who's next?
3: Before they start drinking.
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0: Yes, yes. Hey, how you doing, ma'am? Sorry, I don't have it now, but I'm praying.
1: Wait a minute, yeah.

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Yeah. See, a parent fails if the child never learns how to fly. I hope I'm talking to somebody today.

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1: Neighbor.
0: If God is our Father.
1: If God is our Father.
0: That makes us family.
1: That makes us family.
0: How can you love God?
1: How can you love God?
0: And not love me.
1: And not love me.
0: Get yourself together. 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

0: 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Green around the gills? Not 100%? Sick as a dog? Then, be a no-show and stay out of the loop. Don't crunch the numbers and work inside the box. In other words, if you're sick, stay home from work. Stay.
1: Miami has the oranges, but Fort Myers got the juice. Yes, it's Lee Pitts, the host of the award-winning Lee Pitts Live on television. It's official. 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

0: know he will bless me if I live right. So I'ma sip this tea and get my dress right. Netflix and chill out, ain't it sweet? He'll bless you too if you just believe. We cuddled up like 3 degrees. Let's get what the Lord has done for me.
1: I know when this song came out, and I was like, oh, is this gospel? Can I play this on the church van when we drive up to the guest churches? Because I don't need the saints looking at me like I'm crazy. And come to find out, it was gospel, and I had everybody hooked on the like,
2: yo, give me one for Aretha. 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

What do you wish for? A nice life? Nice things? Or do you wish for something more? A sense of purpose? Do you wish to discover a cure? To write code that cracks an unsolvable question? To further our exploration into space? Or to invent something that changes everything right here on Earth? Well, if that's your wish, make yourself ready. Because when you look back, you'll see that you didn't just make wishes. You realize them.

0: 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Yes, it's Lee Pitts, the host of the award-winning Lee Pitts Live on television. 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

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He shall renew their strength. 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They shall run and not be weary. They shall walk and not faint. Come on. 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
1: Anybody need him to deliver tonight? Yeah.
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This position right here.

0: Anyone else?
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1: I'll start drinking in middle school, just at parties. 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And by then, I'll already be in some trouble.
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0: Why would you bully me?
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2: Why?
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7: 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Bullying abuses. Bullying kills.
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11: Where God's grace matters. Yeah.

Bible days, God told Noah to build an ark. How many know about that? You already know the story. He told him how to build it. He told him what to build it with. Huh? And he told Noah that it's going to rain after a while. Folk didn't pay Noah no mind, but Noah kept on building on the ark. See, when God give you a mission, you're not supposed to stop. You got to keep on building. They didn't believe Noah, but after a while, the rain started to fall.

your glory.

Are you feeling under the weather? 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Not 100%? Sick as a dog? Then, be a no-show and stay out of the loop. Don't crunch the numbers and work inside the box. In other words, if you're sick, stay home from work. Stay.

change the color so quickly, it's hard to keep up with the leaves. Cause everybody leaves. On my birthday, Kobe, Gigi, and Seven Souls remind me that the tree of life is so uncertain. And tomorrow has unpredictabilities as colorful as the smiles that took off that day. May that Sunday morning resonate past trophies and trinkets in the ongoing pursuit of more to sober us with the humbling truth. My life and your life is just a vapor. And if what you see is all you see, then you do not see all there is to be seen. Quickly, we leave.

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0: Harsh.
1: Hey, he knew not to drink. We've made that clear to all of our kids, right?
0: No, not really.
1: Bill, if we don't tell them what we expect and why they shouldn't drink, how are they gonna know?
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Brothers and sisters, I want to welcome you back to life. 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
6: Oftentimes we get so caught up in what we're going through until we start complaining, Lord, why me? Why me? Why me? 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Walk up and down those corridors, and I guarantee you, you'll come back saying, I won't complain. Give him some love as he comes.

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Can I say that one more time?

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0: Matthew 6:33. 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

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But on tonight, y'all gonna help me sing this song. Don't y'all get scared now. Now this is what I want you to say on this time, on this side.

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Abba, then, devil, we come this morning, we bow head, humble heart, humbly before the throne of grace, we come to tell you, thank you. Thank you for the many blessings that you have. See, I'll continue to shower for you for sleep throughout the night. We thank you for waking us up early this morning, blood still flowing through our veins, the rich both in health and strength. Lord, that we say thank you for allowing us these few moments you allow us to get on this channel, this morning behind this microphone, we'll be able to share the glory of your precious word with many here, there, and everywhere. Continue to lead and guide us to all truth and understanding, for we recognize that we need you on this journey as we come. Bless the day that we rejoice and be exceedingly glad for you giving us another opportunity to let the world know that you're still the master and that you're still in control. Oh, have mercy, for we need you in all walks of life here on this earth, from the oldest to the youngest, to the highest and lowest, the rich, the poor. We need you as we go through this land. Help us to rejoice and be exceedingly glad for you're going to have another opportunity to call on your most holy and precious name. Master, I pray that you bless the people everywhere because of the race, creed, or color. For you made us, you know all about it. You know that beginning, you know that end. And as we go through this day, help us to lift our voice on high, knowing that you're the Almighty God, that you're still in control. During the time to vacate this earth, Master, we're no longer to stay on this side. Don't come take us to that dwelling place that you're prepared somewhere in glory we'll dwell throughout eternity. For it's in Jesus' name we ask it all. Amen. Amen. Amen.

0: According to John, the Gospel according to John, chapter 1. If I may have your attention, I call your attention to that 40th verse. Maybe I'm going to begin. Let me do this. I want to begin at the 29th verse and read the 29th and 30th verse. And I'm going to read verses 35 through 37. Then I'm going to read verse 40.
1: All right.
0: Verse 29. The next day, John seeth Jesus coming unto him and saith, Behold the Lamb of God, which taketh away the sin of the world. This is he of whom I said, After me cometh a man which is preferred before me. For he was before me. Then go down to the 35th verse. It is written, Again the next day, after John stood and two of his disciples, and looking upon Jesus as he walked, he saith, Behold the Lamb of God. And the two disciples heard him speak, and they followed Jesus. In the 40th verse, one of the two which heard John speak and followed him was Andrew, Simon Peter's brother.
1: All right.
0: Now I'm to talk to you tonight about this one word, which is the name of a character. Andrew. When we read this first chapter of the Gospel according to St. John, and here are the verses that I have read into your hearing, we glean from this that John the Baptist had the opportunity of presenting Jesus Christ on two consecutive days. Verse 29 says, The next day John seeth Jesus and said, Behold the Lamb of God. Verse 35, again the next day. That's two consecutive days that John had the privilege of introducing Jesus. John had two consecutive days. We have seven consecutive days that we could introduce Jesus to somebody. Not just two. It's possible that we could introduce Jesus to somebody every day. That's possible. It's possible that we could introduce Jesus Christ to somebody every day. And if we are members of the body of Christ, we should look for and take advantage of that opportunity.
1: All right. Yeah, yeah, yeah.
0: if we are members of the body of Christ, which is the church, we should seek for that opportunity. And when we have that opportunity, take advantage of that opportunity and present Jesus Christ to somebody every day. I say that because we are under commission. We have been commissioned. Jesus Christ, who is the head of the church, has commissioned us to go into all the world and teach all nations. Am I right there? Matthew 28:19-20. We are commissioned. In other words, to say it, we are deputized. Jesus said in that 18th verse, all power is given unto me. Now go. I have the authority to commission you. You have been commissioned. You have commission. And your badge of identification, we learn from another verse, is love. By this shall all men know that you are my disciple. Am I right there? That you have love one to another.
1: After a full day of, well, everything, a Lazy Boy recliner takes you from zero to lazy the second you become one with the cushions. 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Long live the lazy.
0: Those who are police officers wear a badge. And when they wear that badge, it is a symbol that they have been commissioned to enforce the law. They have been commissioned, and there is a force behind them that authorizes them and supports them when they're right. When they are in compliance with the law themselves. So it is that we have been commissioned. And we have a force behind us. And that is Jesus himself. So John the Baptist had the opportunity to present Jesus Christ on two consecutive days. We have a right to do the same. John said he is preferred before me. John had a following. John had disciples. And the disciples of John revered him, respected him. And now John is saying, behold the Lamb. You've been looking at me. A council came from Jerusalem questioning me. Wanting to know who I am. And they were mesmerized when they discovered that I was a son of a priest and could have been in the temple, but chose to be around the banks of the Jordan River. And you have taken up company and following me. Now I want you to behold not me, but behold the Lamb of God, who taketh away the sins of the world. He is to be preferred before me. Am I right there? we are made aware on that second day there was at least two disciples of his in the company. Who heard him when he said, "Behold, the Lamb of God." And one of the disciples who was a disciple of John is named Andrew. That's Simon Peter's brother. The other disciple is not named. Many who make comments on this passage have said, or who have speculated, it was John himself. John the son of Zebedee, not John the Baptist. He says Andrew was one of them that was a disciple of John. And it says that Andrew was a disciple of John the Baptist. When John the Baptist introduced Andrew and those who are around him to Jesus as the Lamb of God, the scripture says Andrew stopped following John and started following Jesus. John was not insulted because that was his purpose, to introduce people to Jesus. When Andrew began to follow Jesus, for it says two other disciples heard him speak and they followed Jesus. When they followed Jesus, Jesus saw them following and asked them, "What do you want?" Andrew said, "We want to know where you stay. Where dwellest thou?" And Jesus said, "Come and see." Now, one thing we know, Jesus did not have a house. He did not have a house. Many times he stayed and lodged in the house of Peter and Andrew.
2: Yes, sir.

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1: Sometimes he go up into the mountain, yes, and spend the night there in prayer. Sometimes he spend his sleeping hours in the boat, sleeping in the hinder part. He once made the comment, he said, now when it comes to dwellings, foxes have holes. Birds have nests. But the Son of Man hath not a place to lay his head. So more than likely there was a little shanty, a tent, or something. And it was drawing close to the evening and to the night, and the scripture declares that, at Andrew spent the night. I suppose if he spent the night with Jesus, they must have talked a while. To the point that Andrew was convinced this is the Lamb of God. Notice if you please, in verse 43. Once Andrew is convinced that this Jesus is the Messiah, the scripture says he first findeth his brother, Peter, and told Peter, we found the Messiah. First thing on his agenda. Once he had been converted and convinced, was to find his brother. There's something about that. As a matter of fact, that's the thing that comes up in the church covenant. In our Baptist church covenant, there it is right there on the wall. In that third paragraph, it is written, we engage to maintain family and secret devotion. To religiously educate our children. To seek the salvation of our kindred and acquaintances. Am I right there? So Andrew, if he wasn't nothing else, he was a good Baptist.
2: He's a good Baptist.
1: He sought the salvation of his kindred. We are, as Baptists, under covenant and commission. Commission from Jesus Christ, and then covenanted by having received the right hand of fellowship, we're responsible and obligated to seek the salvation of our kindred and acquaintance. Many times when we gather with our families, we may talk about many other things, but not Jesus Christ. We may be tempted to talk about the Rockets or the Spurs or the Cowboys or the Astros, etc., etc. Or we may be tempted to talk about the Young and the Restless. Or the guiding light of the secret storm. You understand? What about Jesus? Pookie and Bubba need Jesus. Am I right there? So then we have that obligation, we have that responsibility, and revival time is about revisiting our own commitment. And take an introspective view. Am I fulfilling my charge? Benno Baptists have a song for everything. And one of the songs we sing is "The Charge to keep I have a God to glorify. That hymn is not just for the preacher. We all have a charge to keep and a God to glorify. We are one to win another. We are taught to teach another. We are sought to seek another. Am I right there?
3: A good question for everyone tonight who's a member of the church. Who or how many can you point to that you are instrumental in bringing to Christ? And you can't point to any, you need to get busy. Because a charge to keep. I have. Unfortunately, many people think the preacher's supposed to win them all.
2: Come on now. Come on now.
3: They think it's the obligation and the responsibility of the preacher to preach people into the church. The preacher, the pastor's role is that of a shepherd. To oversee the flock. Shepherds don't have sheep. Sheep have sheep. We cannot afford to lie. To believe that the pastor is responsible totally for growing the church.
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0: We have a responsibility. I'm missing somebody. I'm missing somebody. But I hope that those who are missed, you get the word to them. Andrew first found his brother. And if anybody needed Jesus, Peter needed Jesus. I mention that because sometimes we seek only those people who we think are an easy win. But we avoid those people who seem to be rough and tough. Am I right there? Some of y'all ain't saying nothing. I said many times in doing evangelism, we look for those persons who we think are an easy win. But Jesus Christ did not only die on the cross for the good person. He died also for the pimp, the prostitute, the gambler, whatever that sin might be. And somebody got to win them. And guess what? There are some who somebody have won. Because I hear testimonies about people who say, I used to be.
1: I used
0: to be. Am I right there?
1: Yeah.
0: Don't back off of a challenge.
1: Yes, sir.
0: Don't back away from a challenge.
1: Yes, sir.
0: Just because you smell weed.
1: Yeah.
2: Yeah, come on.
1: Don't back off.
0: I once was lost in sin.
1: Yeah.
2: Yeah.
0: But Jesus
1: took me in.
0: Took me in.
1: Yeah.
0: So Andrew first findeth his brother. Now John, the writer of this book, seems to follow Andrew. Because when you keep reading the gospel according to John, you'll find this fella Andrew showing up again.
1: Yeah.
0: This time, Jesus Christ has been teaching for a great portion of the day. And the people have been there listening to him long enough to have worked up an appetite. And you know, when you go to church, you ought to work up an appetite. And if you respond and participate in the worship like you ought to, you will work up an appetite.
1: Yeah. Yeah.
0: In the sixth chapter of John, Andrew shows up when the crowd has been taught. It's getting late in the evening, and the disciples go to Jesus and say, it's getting late.
1: Yeah.
0: So we need to send these people away.
1: Uh-huh.
0: And Jesus said, feed them. And they said, he asked Philip. And Philip said, we don't have very much. And then Andrew shows up and seems to have overheard the conversation between Jesus and Philip. And Andrew says, there's a lad here who has two fish and five loaves of bread. Andrew, in some way or another, at some point or another, won the confidence of this lad. So much so that he is able to persuade this lad, give your lunch to Jesus. Andrew not only worked with winning his family, but he also worked with youth.
1: You're preaching good, sir.
0: There is a need for those who are older to work with youth. We need youth in the church.
2: What keeps people coming back? That's the relationship building that we do. I always like to go to a store where the same person is behind the counter. We're friendly with the customer, but also we have a wealth of knowledge.
0: They're children. Yes. The Bible says foolishness yes. is in the heart of a child. Yes. Am I right there? Andrew won the confidence of a child. I heard some years ago Reverend M.L. Price, Reverend Moses Leonard Price, who pastored the greatest Zion Baptist Church on Truly. He was the moderator of Lincoln Association. He was president of the Missionary Baptist General Association of Texas, and he became the third vice president of the National Baptist Convention of America. He said one day, when talking about the work of evangelism and working with children, he said, if you don't have no pigs, won't be long, you won't have no pork chops.
1: Uh-oh. I said,
0: if you don't have no pigs, won't be long, you won't have no pork chops. Pork chops come from hogs. But if you ain't got no pigs, they ain't gonna grow up to be no hogs. He wasn't calling the church pigs or pork or hogs, but he was making an analogy. If we don't have any children in the church, what can we say about the church of tomorrow? If Ship of Zion will remain until Jesus comes, there's got to be some children. Andrew. And none of us come here to stay.
3: Yeah.
0: I say none of us come here to stay.
1: Yeah.
0: You may be young today, but just keep on living.
1: Keep on waking up in the morning.
0: Andrew won his family. Andrew worked with youth. Well, he keeps on following this fella, Andrew. You'll find him again in chapter 12.
1: All right.
0: In chapter 12, there were some Greeks who had come to Jerusalem to worship.
1: All right.
0: And those Greeks found Philip and told Philip, we would see Jesus. Philip went and got Andrew. And Andrew and Philip led these Greeks to Jesus. This is an instance where Andrew, who was a Jew, crossed cultures and helped Greeks. The message there is, our evangelism ought to cross cultures. Black folk are not going to be the only ones in heaven. More and more, what used to be the black neighborhood is being infiltrated by people of other races. Am I right? So then it is necessary. Habla español. Es necesario que todas personas hablen españoles porque vengan a la iglesia en el domingo.
1: Yes, sir.
0: De nada. Many jobs. Many jobs will hire you faster if you are bilingual. We have young people in the church in high school who study Spanish and other languages. Put on the work.
3: Reputations aren't just given, they're earned. And Audi Fort Myers has earned thousands of five-star reviews. Real words, real people. That's how you earn.
0: Get you a book. Get you a Spanish book. Get that app on your phone. Get that translator app. Enter the English and say translate. And if you need to, you can have it speak it to you. If we're going to do the work of evangelism, we cannot be, let me see what I'm going to say, partial.
1: Yeah, partial. There you go. There you go. That's the word.
0: Andrew crossed cultures. And so tonight, as I conclude, we have that responsibility to minister those who are of our own family. And he that goeth forth bearing precious seed. The Bible says, so doubtless come again rejoicing, bringing in the sheaves with him. The Bible further says in Proverbs, the fruit of the righteous is a tree of life. And he that winneth souls is wise. It is not enough for Andrew to know Jesus for himself. Neither is it enough for you or me to know Jesus for ourselves. When we've come to know him, we owe it to our family. Share Jesus with them. I thank the Lord tonight. I grew up in a Christian home. But my parents taught me about Jesus. And I learned about Jesus at an early age. But everyone is not that fortunate. So somebody need to let them know that Jesus is real. So many people doubt him, but I can't live without him. And that is why I love him so. He's real to me. Did his best to win his own brother. Andrew did his best to work with the children. Andrew did his best to cross cultures because he realized that Jesus is big enough for everybody. Jesus is big enough to share with your family. Jesus is big enough to share with the young people. Young people need Jesus. They need to know they need somebody who will go with them all the way. They need a friend, and they need to know what a friend we have in Jesus. All our sin, all our griefs to bear, what a privilege it is to carry everything, everything to God in prayer. They need to know you can talk to Jesus about anything. When they'll find out, Jesus knows all about our struggle. He's able. Yes, he's able. Yes, he is. He will bear your heavy burden. He says, casting all your care upon him, He cares for you. If anyone wants to know, does Jesus care? I'm here to tell you tonight. Yes, Jesus cares. Oh, yeah. If anyone wants to know, can Jesus help me? I'm here to tell you. Yes, he can help you. Want to do it? Want to help you? Want to help you every day of your life? The reason I know he will, I tried him. Oh, good God Almighty. Oh, I tried him for myself. I'm glad to know that Jesus is dependable. Jesus is everlasting. Yes, he is. He cares so much. He died on Calvary. He cares so much. God raised him up. And he's seated now on the right hand of the Father, interceding for you and for me. He cares so much that he's coming back to receive us unto himself. Thank you, Jesus. Thank you, Jesus. I thank you, Jesus. I thank you, Lord. You brought me from a mighty long way. Do you know him? Do you really know him? If you know him, say yeah. Say yeah. Say yeah. Yeah. Yes.
4: You got a clogged drain? Let the gobbler get it.
5: If you've been involved in a crash, you want to make sure that you have that law firm that is going to fight.

heavenly Father. Why, it's again before thy holy throne. Why, that a few of your believing children, why, have bowed down on our knees one more time. Our Father, we come this morning as humble as we know how to come.

0: 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And thank God.
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0: after 7 o'clock on a Thursday morning. Very pleasant good morning to you, you and especially to you.
1: Crohn's is not going to stop,
0: and
1: so you
0: I
1: can't.
0: Trust that you had
1: this is just a part of me. It rides in the car, but it's not the driver.
0: Be
1: nothing's
0: quiet when I'm talking. They come coming down. After summer, y'all, we are already in the hurricane season. It's a hurricane season begin on June 1st. I've seen some nice rain in our area, and we thank God for that. Of course, we thank it for the sunshine.
2: There is one.
0: And happy birthday to you as you were born on this particular day. Born on the fourth day of the month of June.
2: As a forerunner.
0: Happy birthday to you, you, and especially you.
2: Just cry.
0: Good morning, cousin. Where were they? Houston, Texas, on a Thursday morning.
2: He preached.
0: I understand the heaven and climate weather over that way.

0: that you have Jesus for your friend. What a friend we have.
1: And
0: in
1: cue
0: Jesus.
1: The Wyman, making me shine all like brand new.
2: I your kitchen says a lot about
0: and
2: you.
0: And greet you there. What a privilege. A privilege to carry everything to God. Who invites you on my show this morning?

That's a church song. And they call themselves the Golden Gospel Singers.

0: Yeah, the harmony. On a Thursday morning, the Southwest Florida very own D-Man on your radio. And here's the late part. I wonder if you don't like the late part. Where did you come from? How did you make your way? How did you get in here this morning? And the back of it. The back of
1: me. Well, one more.
0: That was the red part. The part ran off from me.
1: Well, it was one more. And soon, yes, it was.

0: We found it. Try it again. Fuck that, everybody living gotta die. Everybody living got to die. No matter how beautiful you think you look. You came from the dirt. And you're gonna have to leave here.
1: Three doctors say I wasn't gonna live to see daylight the next morning.
0: Oh yeah.

0: They ain't got old and fever, huh? What kind of fever than your boy there, cuz?
1: Well, you can go to the house of the Lord.
0: Oh, good.
1: That was 1981.
0: So all of your young folk that listen, it good to be, and some of your old folk that done got Kobe shy, it's good to be able to go to the house of the Lord.
1: And the doctor told me I had terminal cancer. Said my right lung was eat all the way up. And it was eating on the left lung. Y'all tell me today, ain't God a good God.
0: Talk to me, bro.
1: That was in 1990.
0: Oh, yeah.
1: And this is 1991.
0: That's what he did in 1991.
1: Said on the 6th of July, I was gonna die.
0: Oh, okay, your death date, yeah, okay.
1: And 19-

0: need to continue throughout the weekend in some area. That's Matthew, Mickey, and them. Yeah, Matthew, Mickey, and them.
1: Interested in GLP-1s for weight loss? No, but worried about high costs and markups? Good RX now offers
0: nice sandwiches, brother.

Why the hell did they get your business straight? That means you gotta leave my business alone. Oh, never, I gotta leave your business alone and work on my business. That's what God has placed within my hands. I gotta see that it works properly, that God work it properly through me. And if it consists of you and I joining together to work it out, and that's really what it's all about. We gotta join together, make sure everything works according to the plan of God in our life. And we can be happy as those birds that's singing around on those trees this morning. And next to your house, on the light pole, on your fence, singing good morning to you. Yeah, you gotta be as happy as a bird. Don't mind singing God praise. And don't try to steal your neighbor's song. You can't sing like him anyway.

on the East Coast. With yeah, the next Sunday, this coming Sunday, going ahead over there with the Fantastic Son. So on the second Sunday night in June at the Apostolic House of God, we will be presenting the Sea Singers and all proceeds have done by Gospel Association. Not Brother D now, y'all. Don't get no crazy idea. Anything goes directly to Dunbar Gospel Association. And I don't let them loan me a penny. I keep that up because the nonprofit organization is designed to help the community-wise. And I contribute my part every morning by being on the radio. And thank you. All of y'all were helping out. And the worst thing in the world to do, don't try to buy me off now. Because I'm

Mr. Baptist Church. They'll begin at 6 o'clock in the evening. So come on out and learn and teach. You can teach those that are there something. You can learn something from them. I think we got I got it all backwards here, y'all. And doing like the Roman did. Going about to establish our own righteousness. Refuse to submit ourselves to the righteousness of God. But pain ain't coming after a while. So you're one of them saying there is no God. Why take a chance? Don't take a chance because you wind up in that lake. There's a pizza place and there is a torment place. As if God is everywhere, he can't lie. He can't lie about the torment. And he's going to be right there just as he's watching over you here on this earth. He'll be watching over you in that lake. He's going to be burning. Right, like that here on earth, you get a nice feeling every now and then. Or get wore out with the thing going on where you can't get burnout. And nothing, just to say, nothing dies over there. Everything be purified. Even say it got worms. The worms gonna be eating through, or they're crawling through. They gonna be one wish the worm would die. But you can't die, neither is the worm. Why? Because God is in control. And it's our responsibility to try to keep all of those that we can of going to that lake. And what in the lake do you want? A whale, a catfish, a trout, or a mullet?

you're gonna pay your own debt. The Lord come to pay your debt. Now, I don't want to pay that debt, but me, I'll pay my own debt. Well, if he paid your debt, you'll wind up in glory, but if you got to pay for it, you got to pay for it in the late. Why? Because when the Holy Spirit brought you the signing in, you refused to sign. God is with God, and Jesus will forgive you. But the Holy Spirit, the last one you hear from, and you disagree with him, well, he got to pick your case up before God. And if you said no to him, that was written on your chart. So don't get mad with Uncle Booley and them if you don't make it in. Be too late. Why you had that opportunity? Give your life over to Christ now, not tomorrow. You might be breathing your last breath right now. You don't know it.

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And what happened? You gave me perfect love. I'm feeling nervous on that department. I know they're giving a perfect love.

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0: And I'm trying to do this dunk. 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Let's see. I was about 30. 30, yeah. About in my 30s. Well, I wasn't supposed to make it to 50. But God is beyond all that for which we thank.
1: You're on the G with the D-man.
0: Thank you, cuz. WGGM, LP, Fort Myers. And thank you very much for... Let's see if we find...

Looking at our roadway here in Lee County. Looking at Fowler Street here on out, going down south on 41. Got a few delays here, folks, because of the construction. And as we head out Colonial Boulevard, there is some construction all the way to the interstate. Various places. Fowler at Colonial, we know that's a kind of tough spot to ease through. And we're looking down 82, heading down to Watermockley. Got some pretty rough spot here down that way, but I don't see an accident. And out Highway 80, just right around 31. And out in the Alba area, there is also some slowdown. That's because over the bridge there north of Myers on State Road 80, 78. Quite a few delays there, and they got one terrible there. 31 bridge, 31 passes there, folks. Now let's see if we get any information on that. See what is happening. Thought they didn't give me nothing. Well, let's see what our weather folks tell us about Fort Myers, then we're going to use it in our studio. Mostly cloudy in Fort Myers, and the temperature is standing at about 74 degrees. And let's see if they give me any more information. They've been cutting me short. I didn't want to give me anything this morning either. No. Let's see if they say anything about forecast for Fort Myers today and tomorrow. No, I don't see anything under that condition. Well, let's see what the underground folks says. Maybe they got to be able to make their pants on to me. Yeah. Don't take all day now, folks. No, they only told me the temperature was 73 degrees. How did they?

Well, they did tell me the dew point that about 65 and the humidity about 75%. And there is no rainfall here today. Haven't been raining at all. What did they offer me over here on the right side? Well, they held back most of that information. And I'm not that good on this computer, y'all, so I better not click the wrong thing. Or something will come up and I won't be able to find my way back home. They showed me Edison Ford, McGregor Boulevard, so that there's no change. It says 73 degrees there. And everything is in cooperation. Let's see if they get anything to see what I... Well, out of curiosity, I'll hit the radio and see what they're going to show. Come on, y'all. Don't take care tomorrow.

me anything, so little eat on up here to the top, get back over here on the map side. And then we're on the map side. And hit our own margin. And as soon as they flash up the shutdown, we're going to shut down, and we're going to shut down even our studio. And one thing I would like me to do, that's the prayer for us today as we go through this day. Let's combine our prayers together for our nation, that God will be done. Until in the morning, if it pleases unto the master, bye y'all.

The grace of God is revealed in Jesus. Jesus gave his life for us. Jesus Christ was our substitute, for by grace we are saved through faith, and not of ourselves. It is a gift of God, not of works, lest any man should boast. For we are bought with a price. Therefore, we should glorify God in our bodies and in our spirit, which is in God. Hallelujah.

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0: 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Not 100%? Sick as a dog? Then, be a no-show and stay out of the loop. Don't crunch the numbers and work inside the box. In other words, if you're sick, stay home from work. 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

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They all say they real till it's time to appraise it. I seen them come and go, you only the latest.

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1: A lot of damaged souls, I done damaged those. 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

Jesus, heal the bruises. Jesus, clean the music. Jesus, please use us. 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Jesus, please heal. Jesus, please forgive. 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Jesus, give us strength. 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Jesus is our safe. 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

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Gemini to Equimini, but I don't cry. 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
11: Hey, hey!
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10: You ready to do this?
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10: I'm just saying, first of all, it's a privilege, an honor, and a pleasure to be in the presence of your anointing.
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Now we're here to encourage you to walk into your new season, a season of freedom and a season of victory. 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

0: Fantasia. 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
1: Brilliant.
2: Fantasia, that was your acceptance speech.
1: Yes, it was.
2: 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Superb.
0: Fantasia, the winner.
3: 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You okay?
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0: 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I'm Lee Pitts, the longtime host of the Lee Pitts Live TV show. 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That's simple. It's the next one. And it's right here on Lee Pitts Live on radio. 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
0: 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Hello, Southwest Florida. Welcome back to our annual roundtable discussion. You probably said that Lee, it hasn't been happening annually, but there have been a few things that have happened along the way. But certainly we're back to our roundtable discussion. We'll be talking today. We're talking leadership, and we have some leaders here in the community for sure. Have the chief of the City of Fort Myers Fire Department, Tracy McMillian, is here. We also have Loxley, the doctor, over there at the academic advisor at Florida Gulf Coast University. And we have the famed attorney here, Attorney Joe North of the North Law Firm. So we'll be talking leadership. Without further ado, Loxley Nibbs, that is. Let's bump you guys in.
2: Glad to be here.
3: Yes.
0: Good to get you here. All right. That name, Loxley, man, yeah. I don't know whether some people say you got two last names.
3: And famous. Not, yeah, it's one of the most unpopular first and last names you'll find.
0: Yeah, with background originally from Jamaica. Did you literally live in Jamaica for a while, or your parents migrated here?
3: Talk about that. So I lived in Jamaica. That's where I was born. That's mm-hmm. where I grew up, and I came here in 1999.
0: Okay. Mm-hmm. Shout out to the Caribbean. And you've risen to the point where you're a doctor now, and tell us about your role at Florida Gulf Coast, the department you head up.
3: Yeah, sure. So I am the lead academic advisor for the sciences within the College of Arts and Sciences and the Water School. So we provide academic advising services to students with majors in what we call STEM. The only difference is we don't do the engineering, but pretty much anything biology, chem, environmental studies, marine science, mathematics, you name it, that's just my team.
0: Well, we're happy to have you in that position, and certainly you make an outstanding role model. What do you actually do, the gentleman in the middle with the handlebar mustache?
4: Yes, sir. Yes, sir. So I have the pleasure of being the fire chief for the City of Fort Myers Fire Department, as well as the Emergency Management Director. That's actually underneath my title. So I have the pleasure of doing overseeing what everybody knows mostly is our operational side of the house, which is the fire trucks that run down the road and put out fires and save, life and property, but also have fire prevention, which does with inspections. And then we also have underneath my wing is emergency management.
0: Outstanding. We're happy to have you in that role as well, and outstanding role model. And the gentleman in the burgundy necktie, what do you do?
5: Well, I do what I say is fighting a good fight of justice for our community, for those who are not able to go and fight for themselves. And we do that in handling accident and injury cases, and also negligent security cases.
0: Well, I tell you, it's a thrill for me to be able to get your gentleman of your rank and snuff here on the show. I'm blessed by God to have the power to summons these leaders to one location at one time. So thanks for joining me on this roundtable discussion on leadership.
5: Thank you for having me.
0: All right, we're all friends. I wanted to do this type of show because we've never done anything like this. And we see the three of you are amongst many leaders in the community are out there doing the great work. But you have to be able to get people to move along with your journey. And we can also be able to give some people some advice in terms of being leaders. So let's get right to it. Let's start off with you, Doctor. How would you define leadership, and what is your what you say? How is your leadership style?
3: Surely. I look at leadership, and how would I define it, is the ability to influence people, right? We have various leaders out there, but a lot of us can't do or influence people. We just manage. But leadership is the ability to influence people working towards a common good, show empathy, show care, mentor people, treat people as an individual, and help them to get across the bridge to the desired goal.
2: How would you describe your leadership style?
3: So mine is more from a, in working in higher education leadership, we have to look at our leadership as something that's a little bit more what we call the transformational leadership style, where we're able to, the people who we work with, we're able to inspire them, we're able to motivate them, we're able to show empathy, care, and mentor them to get where we are.
2: Do you get all the way down to the students, hand to hand?
3: I do. I meet with students in my office who come in for our academic advising services. But my team, I'm the lead advisor. I have three people work with me on the team.
2: Right. So you got the people on the team, then you got the students
3: We
2: who are
3: got the
2: your
3: students.
2: Essentially your customers.
3: And then I work with also the department chairs as well
2: Right.
3: for the majors that
2: Right.
3: we advise.
2: Outstanding. And you, how many, as the chief of the City of Fort Myers Fire Department, about how many people will fall up under you, Chief McMillian?
4: So our total department is, in the fire department, City of Fort Myers has 167 people.
2: Whoa.
4: I have six direct reports, those, you know, from prevention, operations, administration, emergency management, and our fiscal side of it. So it kind of filters down. And we have a system similar to that of the military, in which you utilize a chain of command. So even though I'm responsible for that total number, my direct reports are much less. This way we have a pretty good span of control as far as leadership and management.
2: How would you describe your leadership style?
4: My leadership style is, I describe it as authentic. So what I mean by that is being able to lead in a real type of way. And that's what I try to do with our staff, is keep it very real. And that means being honest. That means being open. That means even at times being vulnerable. There's nothing wrong with me as a leader saying to the folks in which I work with and work for, saying, "My bad, you know, I messed up on that." So being vulnerable, and what that does for us is actually creates ability to have a just culture in which people understand it's better to admit to, "Hey, look, I messed up on this, but I'm gonna do better the next time." And so that type of authentic leadership, I believe, is what we need right now in the City of Fort Myers Fire Department.
2: I've been around you and many people who work for the fire department. I think I may have mentioned this to you, but I noticed how it's such a team thing. You literally being around, this is just my observation, and you can speak to this. You literally, one would could assume that you are not the chief on how you get so close and so personable with staff and the way you move around with them. Is that something that you attempt to be more personable with staff?
4: Absolutely. I believe relationships matter. I believe we can overcome a lot when we have a good fundamental understanding of individuals, their strengths, their weaknesses, and a lot of that comes from just playing sports, you know, playing on high, you know, caliber teams, and understanding that as a unit, you can do more than an individual. I remember watching my kids play one time, and they played a team that was just by far the best team I've ever seen play before, but they had no names on their jersey. The only thing at the bottom of their jersey said was family. And to me, that spoke to, it's not about the individual, it's about the team and how that team can do more through synergetic efforts and collaborative efforts. And you can make magic when you work together. That's my total goal, is make sure everyone rises at the same time.
2: Outstanding.
0: And now, a word from our sponsors.
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6: Yeah, I don't cut my own hair. I leave it to the professionals. So I come here to the barber, and I see it the same way with my clients. They come to me, the professional, to guide them through the horrible events that they and their families have been through, to get them the justice that they deserve.
7: When we represent you, we feel like we're representing family. Why? Because this is our community. 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Your case matters to us, and we are always here for you. 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
2: 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Let's go over to you, Joe Noah. I know I've been to your firm. I've seen a lot of your workings over the years. I've even seen how you show leadership outside of your firm. But let's go to your firm first to establish to our television audience. We see you, we see Joseph, but there's more to the North Law Firm than you and Joseph North Jr., right? Attorneys.
5: Yes. So we have somewhat of a command system similar to what the chief just told us about. So you got me at the top, but you got other lawyers.
2: Mm-hmm.
5: Then you've got legal assistants, case managers, paralegals, wow. receptionists, file clerks. And you know what? Everyone brings something to the table. There is no position that's greater or lesser than any other position. As I listen to the doctor and the chief and how they define leadership and how they put that leadership to work, I thought to myself, I'm doing something right, because some of the things that they're doing mm-hmm. is what we try to do at our law firm.
2: Mm-hmm. When you talk about everybody brings something to the table, yes, that sounds cute. You at the top and you can say that, but you have to implement that culture that everybody feels that way. Talk about how you implement that culture.
5: I think the best way is to draw upon everyone's strength,
2: mm-hmm.
5: their strong suits, you know, their skill set, because everybody has something that they're very good at. So what I do with all of my staff is I look at what is this person, what is she or he especially good at, and I foster that as much as I can.
2: Thanks for giving me this segue.
5: Yes.
2: Because what he just said, and I'm going to get you gentlemen's opinion on this, is when you're in a leadership position and to give people their space, you essentially have to check your ego, too, and allow good people to progress. How do you, I'm going to make all three of you speak to this, how, assuming that we all have to have egos to be a certain level of success, I got an ego, too, people. But let's start over you with Doc. Just the whole process of stepping back and letting people shine.
3: I do that a lot. I just spoke about that recently. You've seen a lot of postings I put in social media. When I answer a call for proposal and I get something accepted, I've gotten to the point now where I'm not necessarily doing that anymore. I'm helping people to shine mm-hmm. by working with them and helping them to get that shine. Because sometimes we have to step back, lead. Can't be all about us all the time, mm-hmm. you know, leading at the front. At the, Martin Luther King talked about the drum major instinct. Mm-hmm. So for me, a lot of times I use that as a kind of analogy to live by for me sometimes, not to always be at the forefront shining, let others shine. Because mm-hmm. as leaders, we have to remember that we have to lift as we climb mm-hmm. and help others as well. And that is, and what that means is sometimes we have to step back
2: mm-hmm.
3: and let other people rise to the occasion.
2: Well heard. Chief, as we talk about this, and we're going to go back to that question, the general concept of what all of us are talking about, this apply, we're talking about your particular disciplines in this case, but is it fair to say that these types of things that we're talking about can apply to all disciplines?
4: Oh, absolutely. I believe, Joe has said and what Loxie has said, they are in any type of leadership mm-hmm. that you do. And maybe, kind of a little different here, a little different there, but the fundamentals, the basics of what we're saying, it is true. And, mm-hmm. and that's the same thing what Loxie just talked about, is getting other people to shine. Mm-hmm. My role as fire chief is to work for the people that are doing the work.
2: Mm-hmm.
4: I am supportive in nature. Mm-hmm. I'm the best supporting person within, whatever role it is. So my whole total job is to get others mm-hmm. to grow and to develop and to shine, so we have an opportunity to be sustainable. I've heard it said this way, the best legacy you can leave is giving everybody that you have so that they can carry on.
2: Mm-hmm.
4: It's just like running a relay race. It's not my role to hold on to the baton.
2: Mm-hmm.
4: I got to pass it to someone.
2: Mm-hmm.
4: And so we have to start beginning from day one with that transition. Anybody who's run track, I know Joe was a...

0: I mean, even when you were talking about me, you said, well, Lee pitches a point guard. He distributes to everybody. And I received that. But you picked up on that. But taken from what the chief said about the sports analogy or however you want to look at it, how do you step back? I mean, when you turn it, Joe North, you're on buses, you're on billboards, you're on TV, you're on Lee Pitts. I mean, and you just, all three of you, by the way, are so mild-mannered. People, they are like this in person. I know them personally. They are very mild-mannered. And that was one of the reasons I chose you as a panelist. You're so mild-mannered. Hey, talk about that.
1: Well, I think what you guys have said is absolutely true, that we can draw a lot from sports analogies. And yes, you are the ultimate point guard, how you are always trying to distribute the ball to help others succeed.
0: But and remember, I do mine with a look away. Look away.
1: Yeah, yes, yeah. Oh, and along those lines, you know, I look at leadership not just in my own law firm, but also out in the community.
0: Right.
1: So how am I trying to be a point guard out in the community, whether it be an individual or a business? If I, as the point guard, can distribute something and help that person or that company succeed, so not only is that person or company succeeding, but we as a community, the team, because our community is a team, we're going to win. And that's what the ultimate point guard is yourself is trying to do. So that's one of the things that I try to do as a leader, if you'll call it leadership.
0: Dr. Nibbs, is it fair to say that when you help others succeed, whether it is on purposely or not, indirectly, if others succeed, we succeed or you succeed along the way, and this way we go with you and turn to what you're trying to get done?
2: Not necessarily. I wholeheartedly agree with the concept that when, you know, that's success, that's how you define success, when you help others to get over that hump or over that hurdle. And as a team, everybody is reaching their potential and you're helping people to shine. That's the epitome of what success is. Not just you as a leader at the forefront. It's about the entire team because you've helped them across that hurdle and you've achieved that outcome. You've reached that goal and you celebrate. That's what the success is about.
3: And now a word from our sponsors.
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0: Tracy, Chief McMillian, looking in, you had to look at leaders growing up. When did you first start? Who would you say were the first leader type person now that you're looking back that kind of inspired you? Or you say, hey, I want to model myself like that.
8: So I had a beautiful setup. You know, I'm the youngest child of five. So my earliest leaders were my parents, my mom, my dad, and then my sister and my three other brothers. And, you know, I could remember as a little fella, you know, just trying to emulate them.
0: Really?
8: You know, being able to look at my brothers, how they did it, you know, how they wore their hat or how they wore their clothes. So, and I have some amazing, you know, role models with my sister and my brothers to be able to say, hey, look, I want to be like that. So I think I had a really blessed and a great opportunity to learn from a lot of great, impactful individuals that really sowed into my life, and mistakes that they made, they were willing to share with me and say, hey, man,

0: don't do that now. You know, and that was helpful for me. So those were my first early mentors were internally. Then, of course, obviously had external mentors as well as life developed.
1: Okay, let's go. I want to hit on that one time. So one has to understand that people are always watching them, right?
0: Yes.
1: You never know who's watching.
0: That's right. That's right.
1: Now, those were the early, the quality in-house mentors.
0: Yes.
1: Now, as you rose into prominence, into leadership in high position, do you find it difficult to find other people to model after, to look at, or there are plenty?
0: I think there's plenty. I mean, and it doesn't always have to be within your particular discipline.
1: Okay.
0: You know, I can look at, you know, things that, you know, Joe does and see how he carries himself and take note, you know, that wear a blue shirt, take notes on or things that Loxley says. And that's part of being a lifelong learner or a lifelong individual who's looking to continually to grow in every moment. I believe every interaction that you have with anybody, you should come away learn something. You know, you should have grown in some way.
1: Sure.
0: And so that's how I look at it, that there's so many individuals that you can actually glean and grow from just by watching. And you know, not even just in always in person, but even on the television or on YouTube, there's just
1: right.
0: so many resources in today's day and age for an individual to grow and to develop if they have the mentality and the humbleness to say, I'm not perfect.
1: Mm-hmm.
0: I can grow. I can learn.
1: It's always, you can always continue to be growing.
0: Yes.
2: Yep.
1: Joe, I already know who you're going to say was your first role model.
2: Yep.
1: But let's get that in and then let's take it forward. Just kind of take what we're talking about and go with it.
2: Yeah. So, yeah, you already know.
1: I'm not role model, but leadership demonstration.
2: My dad, and he's the most disciplined person that I've ever known. And not disciplined in terms of an enforcer, but disciplined in terms of just always knowing what's the right thing to do and then doing that. And I watched that from the time I was a kid up to now. So I would say him first. But then in my professional life, you know, watching the late Johnny Cochran.
1: Okay.
2: Watching, you know, Willie Gary. The two of them.
1: Don't leave out Thurgood Marshall now.
2: Well,
1: because you mentioned him before on my show. I just want to hold you. I want to hold you to the hot seat.
2: Yes.
1: I'm with my man, Thurgood Judge.
2: Yes, you're right.
1: But go ahead. Okay, I know what you're doing.
2: He led the way for all of us.
1: Okay.
2: But in terms of Johnny Cochran and Willie Gary, they practice the type of law that I practice, which
1: right.
2: is personal injury.
1: Work, right.
2: Okay. And I saw them be determined to pursue a case to its end, regardless of what the fallout might be.
1: Mm-hmm.
2: So when you've got a client that you're representing, you don't get concerned about what the fallout is going to be. You got a client and you represent that client to the best of your ability. And I saw them do that, and I do that in my practice today. Mm-hmm.
1: The skin color in this particular case, seeing somebody who looks like you doing well at what they do, does that matter?
2: Absolutely, it matters because it reinforces within me what I'm doing. But I tell you something else. The success of, say, Johnny Cochran helped all black lawyers across this country because we all saw that, plus all the potential clients out there saw, well, wait a minute, this guy's doing a great job, white and black clients. So yeah, what he did, namely in the O.J. Simpson case, I think made it better for every African-American attorney across this land.
1: Loxley, let's go to you and let's go back. I'm going to go on that first, the last question I asked Joe, because I could see you just shaking your head. I saw you shaking your head because you have not been bashful about skin color and how important it is that people see images that look like them and that whole concept. I'm going to reshape the question just a little bit in the sense of, as a leader, you're at Florida Gulf Coast University, so there are a lot of non-black people under you and watching you. Does that whole skin color thing, do you have to lead in a different way or what? Do you see yourself adjusting somewhat?
3: Definitely. We have to be impeccable at what we do. We have to do it better, threefolds better. We have to do everything with the thought that we're being observed. And for that reason, it propels us to bring out the very best in us, the way we approach things.
1: Mm-hmm.
3: Our work ethic, it has to be impeccable because we are not like the majority.
1: Mm-hmm.
3: So everything we do is scrutinized, analyzed, and criticized. So we have to bring it. So that's the kind of approach we have to bring when we walk into those spaces, into our jobs. Representation matters. What we do, as our judge said over here, what we are doing we are preparing a space for others who look like us to see the possibility. Whatever we do in terms of a trend that we're setting, that these young ones can see that, hey, if he's able to do that, I can do it too. So that's a thought that we have to walk into our jobs and our careers and our profession with, that representation matter. And whatever we are doing, we have to make sure that our work ethic is impeccable.
1: So I want to add some commentary to that before I go to the next question, is that that's an additional somewhat of a burden that we carry in society too. And even when I'm sitting here on television, it's just an additional thing that other people don't have to carry. But to you, you are over there at that big shiny university and you are comfortable right now saying this in the public space. Talk about that, how you manage that process of being comfortable talking about it out loud.
3: Lee, we get to the point now where I say to folks a lot of times, I have a terminal degree. I've been through what I call the dissertation purgatory. So whatever people say to me anymore, it doesn't matter. I think I'm credible enough of speaking based on what I've seen.
1: I love that credibility.
3: And I have to make sure that, you know, I'm not the person for people to question my academic credentials. I have it, Lee. And that gives me the platform to speak, right, as a holder of a terminal degree and to talk about these things, right? So a lot of times people shy away from it. I don't necessarily shy away from it. We have to talk about it. People don't want to talk about it.
1: But generally, with a lot of time, when people get to the high position, they just want to blend in and doesn't want to talk out loud about it. I know Tracy just, she can't wait to talk. But I'm going to talk. Go ahead. Go ahead.
3: People do that, but I'm not one of those persons, Lee. I'm the person who rocked the boat. Right. People say people don't rock the boat. Understand that I'm from a different cultural background, right? I wasn't...
1: Shout out to Jamaica.
3: Exactly. So I wasn't born in this, you know, that time in the 60s and whatever happened here. So I come from a different space where I can talk about that, because where I'm from, that doesn't necessarily happen. It happens here. But for me, I'm comfortable talking about it because it is part of life. It's what we see every day.
4: And now, a word from our sponsors.
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1: Let's go to the Chiefs. Two things. I'll come back to you. I've got one thing.
2: Yeah.
1: Your early leadership role model, when you first saw leadership.
2: So I'm sitting here and I'm listening to the chief and I'm listening to the judge talk about it. Honestly, there weren't a lot of people around me that I saw. I grew up in church. All I saw were pastors. But
1: okay.
2: I grew up in a two-parent household. I had a mom and dad. I saw how my mom made a lot of sacrifice. I saw my dad doing that. And from there, I emulated. In the field of higher education, there's not a lot of people who look like us nowadays that we can say. As soon as you find a role model and you say, somebody's going to find something negative and come at you about it. So you have to create your own pathway. You have to look at people and say, you know what? There are people in the field that I am right now. Dr. Sean Harper, mm-hmm. Dr. Fred Bonner. People that I look up to and so forth, right? So these are young folks who are making their movers and shakers in higher education, not folks who are way ahead of their time. And then people, you identify this person and said, this is a problem. Someone else said, oh, well, this person did this and so forth. So we're trying to craft and create this space for us, Lee, that's kind of like void of some of the things that people generally critique and look at. So we're doing that to research.
1: Mm-hmm.
2: And when we talk about these things, what does the research say? Because for us, when we talk about things, we get questioned. Yeah. So we have to make sure that we bring the research in and we talk. When we talk, you see a lot of things that I post on social media. Mm-hmm. I don't just post, I bring it. Because you have to educate people, you have to bring that knowledge. So we are always, as I mentioned, it goes back to the question you originally asked me, that everything we do is questioned. So we have to make sure we're impeccable in our writing, in our research. Anything that we put out there has to be clean.
1: Okay. Chief McMillian, you, to me, is a unique case. You work under the city of Fort Myers umbrella.
3: Yes.
1: The government.
3: Yes.
1: I have marveled at you and how you approach your job as a chief. Of course, I knew you before you were a fancy chief. But how you are African-American, pioneering type chief in the area of a fire department, yet you have never shied away from the importance of role models, diversity, skin color, making your department reflect the way America looks. And I'm like, how does he do that? Because I see a lot of people get in positions like yours who just want to blend in and don't do that. Talk about that.
3: I think it's, from my mindset, is a normalization of it.
1: Okay.
3: So I think part of my role, being, one of the first five people African-American fire chiefs in Lee County, is to normalize that.
1: Okay.
3: You know, there's plenty of things that we see if we walk into, a grocery store and we see a person of this race or that race, that's normal to us. Mm-hmm. We don't look at them like, oh, wait a minute, that person is normal. Mm-hmm. So in government, in fire service, I want to normalize it.
1: Got
3: I want to make sure when those doors open up on a fire truck and a beautiful, Latino woman or, an Asian or Hispanic or African American gets off that truck, it's normal.
1: Mm-hmm.
3: It doesn't catch you for 2 seconds like, wait a minute. No, it should be normal, right?
1: Mm-hmm.
3: And so trying to actually create that system where visually, right, and visual, when we see things, it's normal to us.
1: Mm-hmm.
3: It's not something that looks like it. So that's part of my role, I think, and my desire is actually to try to, once again, say the word, normalize race in many different aspects of it, not just the doors opening on the truck, but also in the leadership.
1: Mm-hmm.
3: Those that actually are going to the table. I remember, the musical Hamilton, the room that it happened. That was one of the songs that they sung. Want to be in the room in which it happened. And I think if we can normalize many different diversity being in the room where decisions are made, we'll have a much better society.
1: Mm-hmm.
3: We'll have a much better city. And obviously a much better fire department. So my whole goal with it, everything I do, with my representation of who I am and where I come from,
1: mm-hmm.
3: is to open up doors of opportunity to
2: mm-hmm.
3: others to be able to normalize, to make it make sense where it does not hit your visual acuity, say, wait a minute, that's different.
1: Mm-hmm.
3: It should be normal.
1: When you step in front of people, staff, the public, wherever you are, you still know that they see you as Black, or how does that work?
3: It's obviously it's not something of a focus of me.
1: Right.
3: Some people may at some time say, being Black is a handicap. No, this is something that actually to me is an asset.
1: Mm-hmm.
3: Why? Because in a lot of the rooms in which I do go into, I am different.
1: Mm-hmm.
3: So that gives me an opportunity to use my difference in order to bring and speak to those differences.
1: Mm-hmm.
3: It would be a travesty for me coming from a different upbringing than many others that might be in that same panel or whatever we're deciding and try to assimilate to what's being said.
1: Okay.
3: Versus actually bring a different perspective.
1: Mm-hmm.
3: And that's what we have to do is actually be true to self in that collective with differences and with diversity in a more order to make proper decisions and growth.
1: I'm so glad we're doing this show, okay? So I've done like 20,000 interviews, done so many shows over 32 years. This is ranked up there at the top to me. And I want the TV audience and these gentlemen already know, I don't have any notes in front of me. This was just organic. But some of the things that you just said just prompt me to this. And Dr. Nibs, you mentioned it as well, but it's a thread throughout here in terms of role models and who first saw Alicia. So it gets me to this question. This whole thing at the core of all of this, in order to lead, people need to see you as competent. Okay, so no matter how meek and how subliminal and how academia you are, you, at the core of it, they have to know, I'm being led by somebody who's competent. Joe, talk to that, how that is demonstrated on a daily basis. It's a part of life.
4: Yeah, and it's interesting that the three of you have hit upon that because you're right. You can be known for good things. You can be known for bad things. You can be known for being competent. You can be known for being incompetent.
1: Mm-hmm.
4: So to be a leader, you have to be known for the good and you have to be known to be competent.
1: Mm-hmm.
4: And I think the four of us have done a good job at that. And I get a lot of satisfaction when I'm out in the community and I've got a kid who may be afraid to come up to me, but his or her parent would say, hey, my son just loves you or my daughter just loves you. And it humbles me every single time because I'm thinking that's what it's all about, having that impact, because now they're thinking either, you know, grow up to be an attorney or some other professional. There are other options out there.
1: Mm-hmm.
4: And it's an awesome responsibility because I know that when I see that little kid, boy or girl, they're going to keep watching.
1: Mm-hmm.
4: So I got to keep doing what I'm doing the right way so that they won't be let down and they won't be disappointed and then they'll stay on track.
1: Mm-hmm. Does your staff at the North Law Firm, they know that you know your stuff though?
4: Yes.
5: Okay. Back to comfort.
4: Yes.
1: Right.
4: Yes. And it's what I expect from everybody, you know, on the staff. And I get that.
1: Mm-hmm.
4: You know, I'm proud to say that I've got a legal assistant who's been with me 26 years.
1: Mm-hmm.
4: I've got another legal assistant who's been with me 20 years and another legal assistant who's been with me over 10 years.
1: Mm-hmm.
4: So it's not just me, my whole staff. We know our stuff. We know mm-hmm. what we're doing.
5: Yeah.
6: And now a word from our sponsors.
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1: Talk about the importance of proper preparation when you get to where you are. All the way through life, we know people have been eliminated through life. We saw people who were very good in elementary school and high school. They got eliminated. Different things eliminate people throughout life. But the proper preparation, Chief McMillian, you told the story. I don't know if it was four or five times that you failed that test.
3: Yes.
1: But you continued to properly prepare yourself to get to where you are. So I'm going to slide right over to you. Proper preparation towards competence. Go.
3: Yeah, I mean, you got to put in the work.
1: That's right.
3: You know, I think about it, you know, and I love sports. I'm keep going to.
1: Well, how many times did you fail that test?
3: It was four.
1: Okay.
3: Every time you keep telling everybody, Lee, I'm just letting you know.
1: You said it on the air, though. Tell them what that test is,
3: so
1: though.
3: So it was actually for my paramedic license.
1: Right.
3: So I went to fire school, went to EMT, went to paramedic school. Paramedic school was a year program, pretty intense. I finished the program. You have to take a state test.
1: Mm-hmm.
3: And I failed it four times.
1: Good.
3: I failed it four times. But
1: look at you now.
3: It is good. You know, sometimes through failure, you mm-hmm. can get success. And by failing four times, I learned more about myself.
1: Mm-hmm.
3: I learned how to persevere, as well as I learned how not everybody learns the same.
1: Mm-hmm.
3: And what that did for me, it opened up the door for me to actually go to, which is now Florida Southwestern University, and become a adjunct instructor lecturing and in lab in paramedicine.
1: Mm-hmm.
3: So the very course that I failed four times, I became a lead instructor
1: mm-hmm.
3: for over 10 years.
1: Wow.
3: Why? Because I learned how to persevere through it. So through your failure, you can bring success.
1: Can I also add to that the fact that you did fail, that brought a certain sensitivity to you when you're working with other people who are struggling to right. try to make it over that next rung?
3: Right. Keeps you humble as a leader.
1: Mm-hmm.
3: You know, sometimes in leadership, you know, we can kind of get disconnected to the reality of what happens when someone else is learning or new at something.
1: Mm-hmm.
3: Just because I know something doesn't mean that this person knows something.
1: Mm-hmm.
3: So it's my role to take what I know and give it to this individual
1: mm-hmm.
3: and have grace with these individuals that are learning
1: mm-hmm.
3: till they can get to a certain level.
1: Mm-hmm.
3: So I need to actually sow into them so this way they can get what I've already gone through. I've been doing this for 27 years.
1: Right. And you don't even look that old.
3: You know, someone's right. been doing 27 minutes to know what I know, right?
1: Right, right.
3: So I have to have a mindset of understanding that failure is okay.
1: Mm-hmm.
3: I don't care about the failure. I care about what happens after the failure.
1: Mm-hmm.
3: What did you do when you failed? What did you do when you messed up? Did you get back in it? Did you try a little harder? That's what I care about.
1: See,
3: because then I got character.
1: Mm-hmm.
3: That's something we can build upon.
1: That's right. So, mm-hmm. Leadership all woven into that. Doc, I saw you shaking your head on that.
2: Yeah.
1: Let's go back to the whole concept of competence.
2: Mm-hmm.
1: I think it goes through all of our profession. People follow you when they know that you're competent.
2: I believe that. Mm-hmm. I can attest to that. When you are competent, what you have done is you instill in people that credibility. They mm-hmm. believe in you. They look up to you. And whatever you say, believe me, they're going to go with it.
1: Mm-hmm.
2: In my role as an academic advisor, I'm working with students and their lives. I have to know the curriculum front, back, in, out, left, right, center. Especially because there's somebody who looks like myself.
1: But people don't see you burning the night or learning
2: that
1: stuff.
2: They don't see that, mm-hmm. right? So one of the things I always say when I'm training folks at my job, I say to them, you cannot make this up. You have to know it
1: mm-hmm.
2: because you are working with students and they are dependent on you. That's why they come to see you, because if they know it, you think they would be in here?
1: Mm-hmm.
2: So people have to know that competence, it signals something. It signals belief, trust, confidence, and that's what it builds. So you have to be competent in whatever you are doing to share that with others.
1: Attorney Joe North, when you stand in that courtroom, and I know you have a reputation of being a great trial attorney, competence reigns high the moment you start to talk to that jury and that judge?
4: Absolutely. Competence and what we've been talking about, which is preparation.
1: Okay.
4: Mm-hmm. I'm not going to let anything happen in that courtroom that I don't know is going to happen. And when that's the case, I'm able to get up with such confidence that the jury, those six people sitting in the jury box, they feel that.
1: Mm-hmm.
4: And they're more likely to go in our direction if they know that I'm confident and competent and credible
1: mm-hmm.
4: in what I'm saying.
1: Mm-hmm.
4: So yes, competence matters.
1: Now, when you first interface with a client, that early first conversation, they can choose any lawyer that they want to choose. You have to demonstrate that early on, and it's not necessarily the brick and mortar, just empathy and all those types of things fit in there.
4: And that's what the doctor was talking about, that you have to be competent so that the client coming in feels like, oh, all of my questions are answered. Mm-hmm. You don't want to have to say, well, let me go and do research on that. That's not quite what you mean, right? Right? So, no, you got to be competent mm-hmm. so that who you're talking to, whether it be a client or a student or a concerned citizen, that they feel confidence mm-hmm. in what you're telling them.
1: Mm-hmm. Chief, I have to know that if we have a natural disaster or a major fire or a hurricane and all that type of stuff, I see you guys in the war room looking pretty cool there. I have to know that when I look over there at my fire chief, and I think you said you disaster something?
3: Emergency management.
1: Emergency management. Mm-hmm. He's got to know what he's doing. Talk about that moment and when you have to show that a demonstration of that broad brush knowledge of how we're going to be safe as possible.
3: Yeah, I think it's the confidence. And, you know, we talk about that in the fire service, that your first 5 minutes will dictate your next 5 hours. Mm. So how you actually handle it from the initial get-go, and that's the preparation.
1: Right.
3: So when you start talking national disasters.
1: So it's really not everything is not a surprise.
3: No, sir.
1: Like Joe was saying.
3: No, sir. Right? And that's the different mindset that takes place when you get into this type of a work of always thinking about what were to happen. So in the particular room that we're here taping this show, I've already scoped out where the exits are. That's just how my mind works, you know. When I go to a hotel room, my wife already knows that. I already done peeped out. Okay, if this happens, we're going down this staircase. It's going, you know. And so,
1: I already know what the walls are.
3: It's the preparation, right?
1: Right.
3: The preparation of that mindset that you are always vigilant of paying attention to what could be. It may never happen, but if it does.
11: My friend, bro, you know, I'm sticking with Tracy. Chief.
1: Oh, my God.
3: And people laugh, and, you know, I love my wife, I love my family, but she already knows when we sit down at dinner table, she knows where I'm going to sit. I'm going to sit at the point where I can see this door, I can see that door, I'm going to pay attention. So from emergency management, though, taking it back to the question is, it's a constant preparation of preparing, staying in the latest data, staying in the latest trends, staying into the news, watching what's happening, knowing your particular entity, us, the city of Fort Myers, knowing what we have, what our target hazards are, what our staffing is, what our response is, what times, and taking all that and understanding, creating a plan. And we have great individuals, and you've met, you know, Christy Matthews, our emergency manager in our police department, all work together, and we don't wait until it's too late to come together to plan for it. So hurricane season just ended November 30th, right? New ones are actually going to come up June 1st. We're already working on June 1st of 2024, right? Really? Because we need to prepare, especially what we learned in 2022, we need to prepare for that coming forward. So in emergency management, it is about preparation. It's about showing the confidence, the competence prior to. Mm-hmm. So when we get into that war room and we're making decisions for the city of Fort Myers, how to manage and go through whatever emergency it might be, we've already instilled in everybody, right? We're instilled and have that confidence, and everyone has that empowerment to do what they need to do.
1: Rolls right over into leading.
3: Yes, sir.
1: Let me get this final question in as people are listening to this on radio and watching us on television. Start with you, Dr. Nibbs. That whole, in this broad discussion, at some point, and people can take this from this, people like yourselves, I'm coming to all of you, you sit down and you interview people for jobs. When you're interviewing people for jobs, are you looking for leadership traits? And how important is that in terms of the types of people that you would hire along that way?
2: So if I were to, and I'm not necessarily to care how the people above me who do that, but if I were to, I'm looking for traits. One of the things I've always said, I would never hire someone who comes in with an abundance of knowledge and know everything to do, because what am I going to teach them? Right? So you have to look for people who are a little vulnerable, who you can help, who you can find some faults in and try to work on those, a shortcoming, and help them to be a better person. Mm-hmm. So you're not going to look for someone who matches everything when that job description goes down the line. They check every button. What would the sense of you bringing them to your place of employment for? So you want to look at someone who is, like I mentioned, vulnerable, doesn't have everything. Mm-hmm. They're like, you know, it's like a mold.
1: You're in your world.
4: Yes,
1: you're in my world.
4: Taking somebody and
1: molding them to
2: exactly
1: what you want.
2: Exactly.
1: I can't agree with that, but go ahead.
2: And you bring them to that.
1: I want them to come in with the skill.
2: I'm just saying that. I mean, I spend it all the time. I can share my story. I went for an interview one time, and I won't name the institution. And the person who was interviewing me said, I checked everything, and it's impeccable, but I'm looking for someone who I can mentor, who I can grow. And it looks like you've exceeded that right now.
1: Oh, really?
2: Yes. That's what I was told. I won't name his school, as I mentioned. And it made me look at myself like, wow, she's the associate dean, and this is what she told me, that I check every box in that job description.
1: Sound like you were someone
2: with some flaws.
1: Yeah, like you were better than her.
2: Right. I was exceeding that capacity. And for me, Lee, it was a moment where I had to look at myself. I didn't feel bad. Mm-hmm. I walk away from that interview feeling good, because I really wanted a job, but I understand where she was coming from. And that looking for, we can't check everything.

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2: Chief?
3: Yeah, for me, it's using the senses. So when I'm looking for leaders, I do just that. I'm not listening for leaders. I'm looking for leaders. And what I mean by that is, it's what I see. Because someone can tell me that they're a leader and they have all these skills and da-da-da-da-da all they want. But what do I see day to day? And so for my world, our promotional path is a little bit differently because we have opportunity to see who people are, to see how they do things, to see what they bring to the table, to see what their work ethic is, to see what their integrity is. We have opportunity to see that. Mm-hmm. And so that's what I'm looking for. As far as the firefighters coming in, I'm looking for the character of an individual. I can teach a lot of skills. One of the things I can't do when you're grown is really, really, move your character much. Mm-hmm. You're probably going to be...
4: That word keeps coming up from you, character.
3: Yeah.
4: That's like right. Forefront.
3: It is. It is. Because mm-hmm. you have to be, in my mind, you have to be an individual who knows thyself. Mm-hmm. And I think any leader has to be comfortable with who they are mm-hmm. and who they can be. Mm-hmm. And where they used to be, right? You have to be comfortable in that. So if you have to know yourself and know, I am Tracy, this is where I am today. And as a leader, these are my strengths, these are my weaknesses, these mm-hmm. are things I got to work on. And so I look for that in other people, who people are able to say, hey, this is who I am today. However, I want to be here in 6 months. I want to be here in 5 years. And to me, those are individuals, going back to what the doctor said, those are individuals that you can develop and mentor.
4: I see.
3: Because they know who they are and they know where they want to go. And then we can help them get to that particular area. So as we have people coming into the fire service, we're looking for that character and we're looking on how we can build them and what pathways we can open up for them to move to what their mm-hmm. goals are.
4: And fit your culture.
3: Yeah, to fit our culture. And I think our culture is, kind of similar to that of, a thermostat. Mm. Our culture is what we set it at. Mm. We're not going to be a thermometer. Our culture is not going to go up and down based upon external forces. We're going to set the temperature. And as the leader, our executive team sets that culture temperature and everybody will acclimate to that culture. Mm. Right. We're not an organization which our culture is based upon a thermostat where that mercury goes up and down depending on how hot or cold it is. No, we set it regardless of what we're going through. This is how our culture is going to be. And in that culture, morale is all going to be a basis of all those particular characters that we bring that actually work collectively.
4: Okay. And then within your firm, Joe, you, Attorney North, you have, and that is for all of you, though, in different levels, paralegals, administrative assistants, attorneys, and all of that. You're sitting down, you're constantly growing, you hiring lawyers from time to time, you're hiring different, what's that trait you're looking for?
5: Yes, of all the positions that we talked about earlier, we're hiring for all of those positions. And, we handle personal injury cases, accident and injury cases. So what I'm looking for is someone who is empathetic and sympathetic to someone who's been injured to no fault of their own. I'm looking for someone who's not just looking for a job, but someone who's looking for an opportunity to help somebody else.
4: Okay.
5: And they have to have a certain mindset to be creative in bringing these cases. The last thing I want is to hire somebody who will look at a certain set of facts and say, oh, he or she doesn't have a case. No, I want someone who's going to say, let's find a way for him or her to have a case.
4: Gotcha.
5: Yeah.
4: Yeah. Find the case within the
5: That's right.
4: situation.
5: That's right.
4: Wow, man, what a day this has been. I hate that we're going to have to come back and do it again.
6: Part two.
4: Do these call.
5: Again, you're the ultimate

0: God.
1: Look away, though.
2: Look away. Look away.
1: I had intended on actually sharing some of my thoughts about leadership, but I yield my time to them. But one of the things I do want to say is when I was listening to the chief talk about how he walks into areas and he assesses the situation, as a water safety instructor, the decorated swimming instructor and all of that, and lifeguard, scuba diver, and I think we talked about this before, Chief McMillian, wherever I walk around water, I just immediately click into knowing where all the ring buoys are, where's the AED, who, what kid is in what depth water, what's their swim skill. I could be at a hotel or whatever, at a resort, minding my own business, but I'm still going to click into safety. Safety. It's so funny walking around, I know all exits. I'm going to get you guys to leave our TV audience and radio audience with some final comments. Take about a minute apiece, gather your thoughts now, and leave them with some encouraging words or whatever things you might want to drop on. You're going to look right into that camera right there. Let's start with you, counselor.
0: All right. Thank you. As I look into the television and as you hear me over the radio, I'm talking to leaders, because each and every one of us has an opportunity to lead. And I know that we all have it in us, and we're all trying to make ourselves better and all those around us better. So just keep doing what you're doing. You are a leader.
1: Mm-hmm.
2: And I would say, as I look into the camera and to those out there in TV land or radio land, is that you have an opportunity to be what you want to be. Mm-hmm. Many times people say sky is the limit, but really it's not. There is no limits other than yourself. Mm-hmm. If you take yourself out of it, you can be what you want to be. Put the work in, find you some mentors, find some goals, and try to do what you can do to make an impact in this world. And that's what leaders do. Leaders impact the world to make positive change, to make it better than the way we found it.
3: And in terms of my part in advice, what I want to say to those in TV land is that you don't have to be perfect to be a leader. You have to keep in mind that leaders sometimes are vulnerable. We don't actually see that a lot of time. But again, you, as I'll join my two colleagues and said, you can be anything you want to be. You can do anything you want to do as long as you put your mind to it. And always remember that within the community that we live, representation matters. So all three of us today are Black males. We matter. Representation matter. And our hope is that you look at us and see what we impart in you today in terms of knowledge, and hope that you can reach where we are and even better. That's what leadership represents.
1: Gonna say to myself, gentlemen, it's been a pleasure having you on the show. And as they go on this particular show, those who say it can't be done are usually interrupted by those who are doing it. And of course, Miami may have the oranges, but certainly leadership in our community has got the juice.
4: What a wonderful time enjoying our guest today. Boy, I have one of the coolest jobs in the world, talking to all of these fascinating people. And now, it has come to this, the end of this show. Not to worry, you can always catch us right here twice a day, weekdays from noon to 1 p.m. and from 6 p.m. to 7 p.m. It's our daily family reunion right here on WGGM 90.5 FM. 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Until next time, remember, Miami has the oranges, but Fort Myers got the juice. I'm Lee Pitts. Look forward to talking to you soon.
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4: Miami has the oranges, but Fort Myers got the juice. Yes, it's Lee Pitts, the host of the award-winning Lee Pitts Live on television. It's official. 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
13: Anybody know what happened between Palm Sunday and Easter? Wait. Can anybody tell me what did Jesus do? Did he die? If he hadn't died, where would we be? 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But the only way we could be redeemed was through his blood. You better touch somebody and tell them, all the blood saved my soul. 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
1: Why are we getting killed like this?
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1: Really?
2: Yeah. 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
1: Harsh.
2: Hey, he knew not to drink. 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
1: No, not really.
2: Bill, if we don't tell them what we expect and why they shouldn't drink, how are they gonna know?
3: 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You try.

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What do you wish for? A nice life? Nice things? Or do you wish for something more? A sense of purpose? Do you wish to discover a cure? To write code that cracks an unsolvable question? To further our exploration into space? Or to invent something that changes everything right here on Earth? Well, if that's your wish, make yourself ready. Because when you look back, you'll see that you didn't just make wishes. You realize them.

0: Miami has the oranges, but Fort Myers got the juice. Yes, it's Lee Pitts, the host of the award-winning Lee Pitts Live on television. It's official. 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
3: Now, oftentimes we get so caught up in what we're going through until we start complaining, Lord, why me? Why me? Why me? What you need to do, one day out of your busy schedule, take the time out. Visit a hospital, MD Anderson. Walk up and down those corridors. And I guarantee you, you'll come back saying, I won't complain. Give him some love as he comes.

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All of my good days outweigh my bad days. I won't complain. Can I say that one more time?

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I could, but I won't. I won't. I won't.

Some of y'all be complaining. Some of y'all been mumbling. Some of y'all been grumbling. But you ought to thank God for bringing you this far. You ought to thank God for bringing you from a mighty long way.

there be one? Galatians 6 and 14 says, may I never boast except in the cross of our Lord Jesus Christ, through which the world has been crucified to me and I to the world.

0: Anyone else?
1: My name is David, and in 8 years, I'll be an alcoholic.
2: Hi, David.
1: I'll start drinking in middle school, just at parties. But my parents won't start talking to me about it till high school. And by then, I'll already be in some trouble.
3: Kids who drink before age 15 are 5 times more likely to have alcohol problems when they're adults.
1: The thing is, my parents won't even see it coming.
3: So start talking.
0: Who's next?
3: Before they start drinking.

0: would you bully me?
1: Why would you bully me?
2: Why would you bully me?
1: Because it makes you feel cool? Because I'm different?
3: Do I touch a nerve?
4: Does making me feel bad make you feel good?
5: Why?
2: Why?
6: Why?
3: Bullying hurts. Bullying abuses. Bullying kills.
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0: That it's an old song,
1: but it's a good one.
0: And I was fortunate enough to put it on an album that I recorded, and we want to do it for you right now. A song that says,

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1: 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He is alive and well, and he reigns supreme over everything.

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6: Yeah.

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0: 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Let's come together.
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0: 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I'm Lee Pitts, the longtime host of the Lee Pitts Live TV show. 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People always ask me, Lee, what's your favorite interview? That's simple. It's the next one. And it's right here on Lee Pitts Live on radio. Let's get to it.
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0: Hello, Southwest Florida. Welcome back to our annual roundtable discussion. You probably said that Lee, it hasn't been happening annually, but there have been a few things that have happened along the way. But certainly we're back to our roundtable discussion. We'll be talking today. We're talking leadership, and we have some leaders here in the community for sure. Have the chief of the city of Fort Myers Fire Department, Tracy McMillian, is here. We also have Loxley, the doctor, over there at the academic advisor at Florida Gulf Coast University. And we have the famed attorney here, Attorney Joe North of the North Law Firm. So we'll be talking leadership. Without further ado, Loxley Nibbs, that is. Let's bump you guys in.
3: Glad to be here.
4: Yes.
0: Let me get you here. All right. That name, Loxley, man, you, I don't know whether some people say you got two last names.
4: And famous. It's one of the most unpopular first and last names you'll find.
0: Yeah, with background originally from Jamaica. Did you literally live in Jamaica for a while, or your parents?
4: I did.
0: Migrated here. Talk about that.
4: So I lived in Jamaica. That's where I was born. That's mm-hmm. where I grew up, and I came here in 1999.
0: Okay. Mm-hmm. Shout out to the Caribbean, and you've risen to the point where you're a doctor now, and tell us about your role at Florida Gulf Coast, the department you head up.
4: Yeah, sure. So I am the lead academic advisor for the sciences within the College of Arts and Sciences and the Water School. So we provide academic advising services to students with majors in what we call STEM. The only difference is we don't do the engineering, but pretty much anything biology, chem, environmental studies, marine science, mathematics, you name it, that's just my team.
0: Well, we're happy to have you in that position, and certainly make an outstanding role model. What do you actually do, the gentleman in the middle with the handlebar mustache?
5: Yes, sir. Yes, sir. So I have the pleasure of being the fire chief for the City of Fort Myers Fire Department, as well as the Emergency Management Director. That's actually underneath my title. So I have the pleasure of doing and overseeing what everybody knows mostly is our operational side of the house, which is the fire trucks that run down the road and, you know, put out fires and save, you know, life and property, but also have fire prevention, which does with inspections. And then we also have underneath my wing is emergency management.
0: Outstanding. We're happy to have you in that role as well, and outstanding role model. And the gentleman in the burgundy necktie, what do you do?
6: Well, I do what I say is fighting a good fight of justice for our community, for those who are not able to go and fight for themselves. And we do that in handling accident and injury cases, and also negligent security cases.
0: Well, I tell you, it's a thrill for me to be able to get your gentleman of your rank and snuff here on the show. I'm blessed by God to have the power to summons these leaders to one location at one time. So thanks for joining me on this roundtable discussion on leadership.
6: Thank you for having me.
0: All right, we're all friends. I wanted to do this type of show because we've never done anything like this. And we see the three of you are amongst many leaders in the community are out there doing the great work. But you have to be able to get people to move along with your journey. And we can also be able to give some people some advice in terms of being leaders. So let's get right to it. Let's start off with you, Doctor. How would you define leadership, and what is your leadership style?
4: Surely. I look at leadership and how would I define it is the ability to influence people, right? We have various leaders out there, but a lot of us can't do or influence people. We just manage. But leadership is the ability to influence people working towards a common good, show empathy, show care, mentor people, treat people as an individual, and help them to get across the bridge to the desired goal.
2: How would you describe your leadership style?
4: So mine is more from a, in working in higher education leadership, we have to look at our leadership as something that's a little bit more what we call the transformational leadership style, where we're able to, the people who we work with, we're able to inspire them, we're able to motivate them, we're able to show empathy, care, and mentor them to get where we are.
2: Do you get all the way down to the students, hand to hand?
4: I do. I meet with students in my office who come in for our academic advising services. But my team, I'm the lead advisor. I have three people work with me on the team.
2: So you got the people on the team, then you got the students
4: We
2: who are
4: got the
2: your
4: students.
2: essentially your customers.
4: And then I work with also the department chairs as well for the majors that we advise.
2: Outstanding. And you, how many, as the chief of the City of Fort Myers Fire Department, about how many people will fall up under you, Chief McMillian?
5: So, our total department is in the fire department, City of Fort Myers has 167 people.
2: Whoa.
5: I have six direct reports, those, you know, from prevention, operations, administration, emergency management, and our fiscal side of it. So, it kind of filters down. And we have a system similar to that of the military, which you utilize a chain of command. So, even though I'm responsible for that total number, my direct reports are much less. This way, we have a pretty good span of control as far as leadership and management.
2: How would you describe your leadership style?
5: My leadership style is I describe it as authentic. So, what I mean by that is being able to lead in a real type of way. And that's what I try to do with our staff is keep it very real. And that means being honest. That means being open. That means even at times being vulnerable. There's nothing wrong with me as a leader saying to the folks in which I work with and work for, saying, my bad, you know, I messed up on that. So being vulnerable and what that does for us is actually creates ability to have a just culture in which people understand it's better to admit to, hey, look, I messed up on this, but I'm gonna do better the next time. And so that type of authentic leadership, I believe, is what we need right now in the City of Fort Myers Fire Department.
2: I've been around you and many people who work for the fire department. I think I may have mentioned this to you, but I noticed how it's such a team thing. You literally being around, this is just my observation, and you can speak to this. You literally, one would could assume that you are not the chief on how you get so close and so personable with staff and the way you move around with them. Is that something that you attempt to be more personable with staff?
5: Absolutely. I believe relationships matter. I believe we can overcome a lot when we have a good fundamental understanding of individuals, their strengths, their weaknesses. And a lot of that comes from just playing sports, you know, playing on high, you know, caliber teams and understanding that as a unit, you can do more than an individual. I remember watching my kids play one time and they played a team that was just by far the best team I've ever seen play before, but they had no names on their jersey. The only thing at the bottom of their jersey said was family. And to me, that spoke to it's not about the individual, it's about the team and how that team can do more through synergetic efforts and collaborative efforts. And you can make magic when you work together. That's my total goal, is make sure everyone rises at the same time.
2: Outstanding.
0: And now, a word from our sponsors.
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3: 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I leave it to the professionals. So I come here to the barber, and I see it the same way with my clients. 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
7: When we represent you, we feel like we're representing family. 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
8: I know I've been to your firm. I've seen a lot of your workings over the years. I've even seen how you show leadership outside of your firm. But let's go to your firm first to establish to our television audience. We see you, we see Joseph, but there's more to the North Law Firm than you and Joseph North Jr., right? Attorneys.
6: Yeah. So we have somewhat of a command system similar to what the chief just told us about. So you got me at the top, but you've got other lawyers.
8: Mm-hmm.
6: Then you've got legal assistants, case managers, paralegals, receptionists, file clerks. And you know what? Everyone brings something to the table. There is no position that's greater or lesser than any other position. As I listen to the doctor and the chief and how they define leadership and how they put that leadership to work, I thought to myself, I'm doing something right, because some of the things that they're doing is what we try to do at our law firm.
8: Mm-hmm. When you talk about everybody brings something to the table, yes, that sounds cute. You at the top and you can say that, but you have to implement that culture that everybody feels that way. Talk about how you implement that culture.
6: I think the best way is to draw upon everyone's strength, their strong suits, you know, their skill set, because everybody has something that they're very good at. So what I do with all of my staff is I look at what is this person, what is she or he especially good at, and I foster that as much as I can.
8: Thanks for giving me this segue.
6: Yes.
8: Because what he just said, and I'm going to get you gentlemen's opinion on this, is when you're in a leadership position and to give people their space, you essentially have to check your ego too and allow good people to progress. How do you, I'm going to make all three of you speak to this, how, assuming that we all have to have egos to be a certain level of success, I got an ego too, people. But let's start over you with Doc. Just the whole process of stepping back and letting people shine.
4: I do that a lot. I just spoke about that recently. You've seen a lot of postings I put in social media. When I answer a call for proposal and I get something accepted, I've gotten to the point now where I'm not necessarily doing that anymore. I'm helping people to shine by working with them and helping them to get that shine. Because sometimes we have to step back, lead. Can't be all about us all the time. You know, leading at the front, at the, Martin Luther King talk about the drum major instinct. So for me, a lot of times I use that as a kind of analogy to live by for me sometimes, not to always be at the forefront shining, let others shine. Because as leaders, we have to remember that we have to lift as we climb and help others as well. And that is, and what that means is sometimes we have to step back and let other people rise to the occasion.
8: Well heard. Chief, as we talk about this, and we're going to go back to that question, the general concept of what all of us are talking about, this apply, we're talking about your particular disciplines in this case, but is it fair to say that these types of things that we're talking about can apply to all disciplines?
5: Oh, absolutely. I believe, Joe has said and what Loxie has said, they are in any type of leadership that you do. And maybe, kind of a little different here, a little different there,
8: but the
5: fundamentals, the basics of what we're saying, it is true. And, and that's the same thing what Loxie just talked about, is getting other people to shine. My role as fire chief is to work for the people that are doing the work. I am supportive in nature. I'm the best supporting person within, whatever role it is. So my whole total job is to get others to grow and to develop and to shine, so we have an opportunity to be sustainable. I've heard it said this way: the best legacy you can leave is giving everybody that you have so that they can carry on. It's just like running a relay race. It's not my role to hold on to the baton. I got to pass it to someone. And so we have to start beginning from day one with that transition. Anybody who's run track, I know Joe was running track, one of the most important things is that transition when that baton comes around, to make sure you time it right. I believe day one as a leader, you have to start working on that transition.
8: I'm glad you mentioned that as a segue to Joe, you always, I've heard you speak in many occasions. I've heard you gentlemen speak as well. But Joe, I noticed you always seem to go back to a sports analogy. I mean, even when you were talking about me, you said, well, Lee Pitts is a point guard. He distributes to everybody. And I received that. But you picked up on that. But taken from what the chief said about the sports analogy or however you want to look at it. How do you step back? I mean, when you turn at Joe North, you're on buses, you're on billboards, you're on TV, you're on Leap It. I mean, and you just, all three of you, by the way, are so mild-mannered. People, they are like this in person. I know them personally. They are very mild-mannered. And that was one of the reasons I chose you as a panelist. You're so mild-mannered. You're,

0: look at leadership, not just in my own law firm, but also out in the community.
1: Right.
0: So how am I trying to be a point guard out in the community, whether it be an individual or a business? If I, as the point guard, can distribute something and help that person or that company succeed. So not only is that person or company succeeding, but we as a community, the team, because our community is a team, we're going to win. And that's what the ultimate point guard is yourself is trying to do. So that's one of the things that I try to do as a leader, if you'll call it leadership.
1: Dr. Nibbs, is it fair to say that when you help others succeed, whether it is on purposely or not, indirectly, if others succeed, we succeed or you succeed along the way, and this way we go with you and turn to what you're trying to get done?
2: Not necessarily. I wholeheartedly agree with the concept that when, you know, that's success, that's how you define success, when you help others to get over that hump or over that hurdle. And as a team, everybody is reaching their potential and you're helping people to shine. That's the epitome of what success is. Not just you as a leader at the forefront. It's about the entire team because you've helped them across that hurdle and you've achieved that outcome. You've reached that goal and you celebrate. That's what the success is about.
3: And now, a word from our sponsors.
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1: Tracy, Chief McMillian, looking in, you had to look at leaders growing up. When did you first start? Who would you say were the first leader type person, now that you're looking back, that kind of inspired you, or you say, hey, I want to model myself like that?
8: So I had a beautiful setup. You know, I'm the youngest child of five. So my earliest leaders were my parents, my mom, my dad, and then my sister and my three other brothers. And, you know, I could remember as a little fella, you know, just trying to emulate them.
1: Really?
8: You know, being able to look at my brothers, how they did it, you know, how they wore their hat or how they wore their clothes. So, and I have some amazing, you know, role models with my sister and my brothers to be able to say, hey, look, I want to be like that. So I think I had a really blessed and a great opportunity to learn from a lot of great, impactful individuals that really sold into my life, and mistakes that they made, they were willing to share with me and say, hey, man, don't do that now. You know, and that was helpful for me. So those were my first early mentors, were internally. Then, of course, obviously had external mentors as well as life developed.
1: Okay, let's go. I want to hit on that one time. So one has to understand that people are always watching them, right?
8: Yes.
1: You never know who's watching.
8: That's right. That's right.
1: Now, those were the early, the quality in-house mentors.
8: Yes.
1: Now, as you rose into prominence, into leadership in high position, do you find it difficult to find other people to model after, to look at, or there are plenty?
8: I think there's plenty. I mean, and it doesn't always have to be within your particular discipline.
1: Okay.
8: You know, I can look at, you know, things that, you know, Joe does and see how he carries himself and take note, you know, that wear a blue shirt, take notes on, or things that Loxley says. And that's part of being a lifelong learner or a lifelong individual who's looking to continually to grow in every moment. I believe every interaction that you have with

0: anybody, you should come away, learn something. Mm-hmm. You know, you should have grown in some way.
1: Sure.
0: And so that's how I look at it, that there's so many individuals that you can actually glean and grow from just by watching. And, you know, not even just in always in person, but even on the television or on YouTube, there's just
1: right.
0: so many resources in today's day and age for an individual to grow and to develop if they have the mentality and the humbleness to say, I'm not perfect.
1: Mm-hmm.
0: I can grow. I can mm-hmm. learn.
1: It's always, you can always continue to be growing.
0: Yes. Yep.
1: Joe, I already know who you're going to say was your first role models.
2: Yep.
1: But let's get that in and then let's take it forward. Just kind of take what we're talking about and go with it.
2: Yeah. So, yeah, you already know.
1: I'm not role model, but leadership demonstration.
2: My dad, and he's the most disciplined person that I've ever known. And not disciplined in terms of an enforcer, but disciplined in terms of just always knowing what's the right thing to do and then doing that. And I watched that from the time I was a kid up to now. So I would say him first. But then in my professional life, you know, watching the late Johnny Cochran.
1: Okay.
2: Watching, you know, Willie Gary. The two of them.
1: Don't leave out Thurgood Marshall now.
2: Well,
1: because you mentioned him before on my show. I just want to hold you. I want to hold you to the hot seat.
2: Yeah.
1: I'm with my man, good Thurgood Judge.
2: Yes, you're right.
1: But go ahead. Go ahead. I know what you're doing.
2: He led the way for all of us.
1: Okay.
2: But in terms of Johnny Cochran and Willie Gary, they practice the type of law that I practice, which
1: right.
2: is personal injury. Work,
1: right.
2: Okay. And I saw them be determined to pursue a case to its end, regardless of what the fallout might be.
1: Mm-hmm.
2: So when you got a client that you're representing, you don't get concerned about what the fallout is going to be. You got a client and you represent that client to the best of your ability. And I saw them do that, and I do that in my practice today. Mm-hmm.
1: The skin color in this particular case, seeing somebody who looks like you doing well at what they do, does that matter?
2: Absolutely, it matters because it reinforces within me what I'm doing. But I tell you something else. The success of, say, Johnny Cochran helped all Black lawyers across this country, because we all saw that, plus all the potential clients out there saw, well, wait a minute,
1: mm-hmm.
2: this guy's doing a great job,
1: mm-hmm.
2: white and Black clients.
1: Mm-hmm.
2: So yeah, what he did, namely in the O.J. Simpson case, mm-hmm. I think made it better for every African-American attorney across this land.
1: Mm-hmm. Loxa, let's go to you and let's go back. I'm going to go on that the last question I asked Joe, because I could see you just shaking your head. I saw you shaking your head because you have not been bashful about skin color and how important it is that people see images that look like them and that whole concept. I'm going to reshape the question just a little bit in the sense of, as a leader, you're at Florida Gulf Coast University, so there are a lot of non-Black people under you and watching you. Does that whole skin color thing, do you have to lead in a different way or what? Do you see yourself adjusting somewhat?
3: Definitely. We have to be impeccable at what we do. We have to do it better, threefolds better. We have to do everything with the thought that we're being observed. And for that reason, it propels us to bring out the very best in us, the way we approach things.
1: Mm-hmm.
3: Our work ethic, it has to be impeccable because we're not like the majority.
1: Mm-hmm.
3: So everything we do is scrutinized, analyzed,
1: mm-hmm.
3: and criticized. So we have to bring it. So that's the kind of approach we have to bring when we walk into those spaces, into our jobs. Representation matters. What we do, as our judge said over here, what we are doing, we are preparing a space for others who look like us
1: mm-hmm.
3: to see the possibility. Whatever we do in terms of a trend that we're setting, that these young ones can see that, hey, if he's able to do that, I can do it too. So that's a thought that we have to walk into our jobs and our careers and our profession with, that mm-hmm. representation matter. And whatever we are doing, we have to make sure that our work ethic is impeccable.
1: So I want to add some commentary to that before I go to the next question, is that that's an additional somewhat of a burden that we carry in society too. Even when I'm sitting here on television, it's just an additional thing that other people don't have to carry. But to you, you are over there at that big shiny university and you are comfortable right now saying this in the public space. Talk about that, how you manage that process of being comfortable talking about it out loud.
3: Lee, we get to the point now where for one, I say to folks a lot of times, I have a terminal degree. I've been through what I call the dissertation purgatory. So whatever people say to me anymore, it doesn't matter. I think I'm credible enough of speaking based on what I've seen.
1: I love that credibility.
3: And I have to make sure that, you know, I'm not the person for people to question my academic credentials. I have it, Lee. Mm-hmm. And that gives me the platform to speak, right? As a hold of a terminal degree and to talk about these things, right? So a lot of times people shy away from it. I don't necessarily shy away from it. We have to talk about it. Happen. People don't want to talk about it.
1: But generally, well, a lot of time when people get to the high position, they just want to blend in and doesn't want to talk out loud about it. I know Tracy just, chief, you can't wait to talk. But I'm going to talk. Go ahead. Go ahead.
3: People do that, but I'm not one of those persons, Lee. I don't, I'm the person who rocked the boat. Right. People say people don't rock the boat. Understand that I'm from a different cultural background, right? I wasn't
1: shout out to Jamaica.
3: Exactly. So I wasn't born in this, you know, that time in the 60s and whatever happened here. So from I come from a different space where I can talk about that because where I'm from, that doesn't necessarily happen. It happens here. But for me, I'm comfortable talking about it because it is part of life. It's what we see every day.
4: And now a word from our sponsors.
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1: Let's go to the Chiefs. Two things. I'll come back to you. I've got one thing.
3: Yeah.
1: Your early leadership role model, when you first saw leadership.
3: So I'm honestly sitting here and I'm listening to the chief and I'm listening to the judge talk about it. Honestly, there weren't a lot of people around me that I saw. I grew up in church, so all I saw were pastors. But
1: okay.
3: I grew up in a two-parent household. I had a mom and dad. I saw how my mom made a lot of sacrifice. I saw my dad doing that. And from there, I emulated. In the field of higher education, there's not a lot of people who look like us nowadays that we can say. As soon as you find a role model and you say, somebody's going to find something negative and come at you about it. So you have to create your own pathway. You have to look at people and say, you know what? There are people in the field that I am right now. Dr. Sean Harper, Dr. Fred Bonner. People that I look up to and so forth, right? So these are young folks who are making their movers and shakers in higher education, not folks who are way ahead of their time. And then people, you identify this person and said, this is a problem. Someone else said, oh, well, this person did this and so forth. So we're trying to craft and create this space for us, Lee, that's kind of like void of some of the things that people generally critique and look at. So we're doing that to research.
1: And
3: when we talk, when we talk about these things, what does the research say? Because for us, when we talk about things, we get questioned.
1: Yeah.
3: So we have to make sure that we bring the research in and we talk. When we talk, you see a lot of things that I post on social media. I don't just post, I bring it. Because you have to educate people, you have to bring that knowledge. So we are always, as I mentioned, it goes back to the question you originally asked me, that everything we do is questioned. So we have to make sure we're impeccable in our writing, in our research. Anything that we put out there has to be clean.
1: Okay. Chief McMillian, you, to me, is a unique case. You work under the city of Fort Myers umbrella,
0: yes.
1: The government.
0: Yes.
1: I have marveled at you and how you approach your job as a chief. Of course, I knew you before you were a fancy chief. But how you are African-American, pioneering type chief in the area, of a fire department, yet you have never shied away from the importance of role models, diversity, skin color, making your department reflect the way America looks. And I'm like, how does he do that? Because I see a lot of people get in positions like yours who just want to blend in and don't do that. Talk about that.
0: I think it's, from my mindset, is a normalization of it.
1: Okay.
0: So I think part of my role, being, you know, one of the first five people African-American fire chiefs in Lee County, is to normalize that.
1: Okay.
0: You know, there's plenty of things that we see if we walk into, you know, a grocery store and we see a, you know, a person race of this race or that race, that's normal to us. Mm-hmm. We don't look at them like, oh, wait a minute, that person is normal. Mm-hmm. So in government, in fire service, I want to normalize it.
1: Got
0: I want to make sure when those doors open up on a fire truck and a beautiful, you know, Latino woman or, you know, an Asian or Hispanic or African-American gets off that truck, it's normal.
1: Mm-hmm.
0: It doesn't catch you for 2 seconds. Like, wait a minute. Mm-hmm. No, it should be normal. Right.
1: Mm-hmm.
0: And so trying to actually create that system where visually, right, and visual, when we see things, it's normal to us.
1: Mm-hmm.
0: It's not something that looks like it. So that's part of my role, I think, and my desire is actually to try to, once again, say the word, normalize race in many different aspects of it, not just the doors opening on the truck, but also in leadership.
1: Mm-hmm.
0: Those that actually are going to the table. I remember, you know, the musical Hamilton. You know, the room that it happened, that was one of the songs that they sung, want to be in the room in which it happened. And I think if we can normalize many different diversity being in the room where decisions are made, we'll have a much better society,
1: mm-hmm.
0: we'll have much better city, and obviously a much better fire department. So my whole goal with it, everything I do, with my representation of who I am and where I come from,
1: mm-hmm.
0: is to open up doors of opportunity to
3: mm-hmm.
0: others to be able to normalize, to make it make sense where it does not hit your visual acuity, say, wait a minute, that's different.
1: Mm-hmm.
0: It should be normal.
1: When you step in front of people, staff, the public, wherever you are, do you still know that they see you as Black, or how does that work?
0: Yeah, I mean, it's not something of a focus of me.
1: Right.
0: You know, some people may at some time say, you know, being Black is a handicap.
1: Mm-hmm.
0: No.
1: Right.
0: No, this is something that actually, to me, is an asset.
1: Mm-hmm.
0: Why? Because in a lot of the rooms in which I do go into, I am different.
1: Mm-hmm.
0: So that gives me an opportunity to use my difference in order to bring and speak to those differences.
1: Mm-hmm.
0: It would be a travesty for me coming from a different upbringing than many others that might be in that same panel or whatever we're deciding and try to assimilate to what's being said.
1: Okay.
0: Versus actually bring a different perspective.
1: Mm-hmm.
0: And that's what we have to do, is actually be true to self in that collective with differences and with diversity in a more order to make proper decisions and growth.
1: I'm so glad we're doing this show, okay? So I've done like 20,000 interviews, done so many shows over 32 years. This is ranked up there at the top to me. And I want the TV audience, and these gentlemen already know, I don't have any notes in front of me. This was just organic. But some of the things that you just said just prompt me to this. And Dr. Nibs, you mentioned it as well, but it's a thread throughout here in terms of role models and who first saw Alicia. So it gets me to this question. This whole thing, at the core of all of this, in order to lead, people need to see you as competent. Okay, so no matter how meek and how subliminal and how academia you are, at the core of it, they have to know, I'm being led by somebody who's competent. Joe, talk to that, how that is demonstrated on a daily basis. It's a part of life.
2: Yeah, and it's interesting that the three of you have hit upon that, because you're right. You can be known for good things. You can be known for bad things. You can be known for being competent. You can be known for being incompetent. So to be a leader, you have to be known for the good, and you have to be known to be competent.
1: Mm-hmm.
2: And I think the four of us have done a good job at that. And I get a lot of satisfaction when I'm out in the community and I've got a kid who may be afraid to come up to me, but his or her parent would say, hey, my son just loves you, or my daughter just loves you. And it humbles me every single time, because I'm thinking, that's what it's all about, having that impact. Because now they're thinking either, you know, grow up to be an attorney or some other professional. There are other options out there.
1: Mm-hmm.
2: And it's an awesome responsibility, because I know that when I see that little kid, boy or girl, they're going to keep watching.
1: Mm-hmm.
2: So I got to keep doing what I'm doing the right way so that they won't be let down and they won't be disappointed, and then they'll stay on track.
1: Mm-hmm. Is your staff at the North Law Firm, they know that you know your stuff, though?
2: Yes.
1: Okay. Back to comfort.
2: Yes, yes.
1: Right.
2: Yes. And it's what I expect from everybody, you know, on the staff. And I get that. Mm-hmm. You know, I'm proud to say that I've got a legal assistant who's been with me 26 years.
1: Mm-hmm.
2: I've got another legal assistant who's been with me 20 years, and another legal assistant who's been with me over 10 years.
1: Mm-hmm.
2: So it's not just me, my whole staff. We know our stuff. We know mm-hmm. what we're doing.
1: Yeah.
9: And now a word from our sponsors.
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1: Talk about the importance of proper preparation when you get to where you are. All the way through life, we know people have been eliminated through life. We saw people who were very good in elementary school and high school, they got eliminated. Different things eliminate people throughout life. But the proper preparation, Chief McMillian, you told the story, I don't know if it was four or five times that you failed that test.
0: Yes,
1: we were, but you continued to properly prepare yourself to get to where you are. So I'm going to slide right over to you. Proper preparation towards competence. Go.
0: Yeah, I mean, you got to put in the work.
1: That's right.
0: You know, I think about it, you know, and I love sports. I'm keep going to.
1: Well, how many times did you fail that test?
0: It was four.
1: Okay,
0: Every time you keep telling everybody, Lee, I'm just what you know.
1: You said it on the air, though.
0: Oh, and it's,
1: well, tell them what that test is,
0: so
1: though.
0: So it was actually for my paramedic license.
1: Right.
0: So I went to fire school, went to EMT, went to paramedic school. Paramedic school was a year program, pretty intense. I finished the program. You have to take a step test.
1: Mm-hmm.
0: And I failed it four times.
1: Good.
0: I failed it four times. But
1: not good, but look at you now.
0: It is good. You know, sometimes through failure, you mm-hmm. can get success. And by failing four times, I learned more about myself.
1: Mm-hmm.
0: I learned how to persevere, as well as I learned how not everybody learns the same.
1: Mm-hmm.
0: And what that did for me, it opened up the door for me to actually go to, you know, which is now Florida Southwestern University, and become a adjunct instructor lecturing and in lab in paramedicine.
1: Mm-hmm.
0: So the very course that I failed four times, I became a lead instructor
1: mm-hmm.
0: for over 10 years.
1: Wow.
0: Why? Because I learned how to persevere through it. So through your failure, you can bring success.
1: Can I also add to that the fact that you did fail, that brought a certain sensitivity to you when you're working with other people who are struggling to right. try to make it over that next rung?
0: Right. It keeps you humble as a leader.
1: Mm-hmm.
0: You know, sometimes in leadership, you know, we can kind of get disconnected to the reality of what happens when someone else is learning or new at something.
1: Mm-hmm.
0: Just because I know something doesn't mean that this person knows something.
1: Mm-hmm.
0: So it's my role to take what I know and give it to this individual
1: mm-hmm.
0: and have grace with these individuals that are learning
1: mm-hmm.
0: till they can get to a certain level.
1: Mm-hmm.
0: So I need to actually sow into them so this way they can get what I've already gone through. I've been doing this for 27 years.
1: Right. And you don't look, you don't even look that old.
0: You know, someone's right. been doing 27 minutes to know what I know, right?
1: Right, right.
0: So I have to have a mindset of understanding that failure is okay.
1: Mm-hmm.
0: I don't care about the failure. I care about what happens after the failure.
1: Mm-hmm.
0: What did you do when you failed? What did you do when you messed up? Did you get back in it? Did you try a little harder? That's what I care about.
1: See,
0: because then I got character.
1: Mm-hmm.
0: That's something we can build upon.
1: That's right. So, mm-hmm. Leadership all woven into that. Doc, I saw you shaking your head on that.
12: Yeah.
1: The let's go back to the whole concept of competence.
12: Mm-hmm.
1: I think it goes through all of our profession. People follow you when they know that you're competent.
3: I believe that. I can attest to that. When you are competent, what you have done is you instill in people that credibility. They mm-hmm. believe in you. They look up to you. And whatever you say, believe me, they're going to go with it.
1: Mm-hmm.
3: In my role as an academic advisor, I'm working with students and their lives. I have to know the curriculum front, back, in, out, left, right, center. Especially because there's somebody who looks like myself.
1: But people don't see you burning the night or learning that
3: stuff.
1: They
3: don't see that, mm-hmm. right? So one of the things I always say when I'm training folks at my job, I say to them, you cannot make this up. You have to know it
1: mm-hmm.
3: because you are working with students and they are dependent on you. That's why they come to see you, because if they know it, you think they would be in here?
1: Mm-hmm.
3: So people have to know that competence, it signals something. It signals belief, trust, confidence, and that's what it builds. So you have to be competent in whatever you are doing to share that with others.
1: Attorney Joe North, when you stand in that courtroom, and I know you have a reputation of being a great trial attorney, competence reigns high the moment you start to talk to that jury and that judge?
2: Absolutely. Competence and what we've been talking about, which is preparation.
1: Okay.
2: I'm not going to let anything happen in that courtroom that I don't know is going to happen. And when that's the case, I'm able to get up with such confidence that the jury, those six people sitting in the jury box, they feel that.
1: Mm-hmm.
2: And they're more likely to go in our direction if they know that I'm confident and competent and credible
1: mm-hmm.
2: in what I'm saying.
1: Mm-hmm.
2: So yes, competence matters.
1: Now, when you first interface with a client, that early first conversation, they can choose to choose any lawyer that they want to choose. You have to demonstrate that early on, and it's not necessarily the brick and mortar, just empathy and all those types of things fit in there.
2: And that's what the doctor was talking about, that you have to be competent so that the client coming in feels like, oh, all of my questions are answered.
1: Mm-hmm.
2: You don't want to have to say, well, let me go and do research on that. That's not part of the government, right? So no, you got to be competent
1: mm-hmm.
2: so that who you're talking to, whether it be a client or a student or a concerned citizen, that they feel confidence mm-hmm. in what you're telling them.
1: Mm-hmm. Chief, I have to know that if we have a natural disaster or a major fire or a hurricane and all that type of stuff, I see you guys in the war room looking pretty cool there. I have to know that when I look over there at my fire chief, and I think you said you... disaster something?
0: Emergency management.
1: Emergency management. Mm-hmm. He's got to know what he's doing. Talk about that moment and when you have to show that a demonstration of that broad brush knowledge of how we're going to be safe as possible.
0: Yeah, I think it's the confidence. And, you know, we talk about that in the fire service, that your first 5 minutes will dictate your next 5 hours.
2: Mm.
0: So how you actually handle it from the initial get-go, and that's the preparation.
1: Right.
0: So when you start talking national disaster.
1: So it's really not a, everything is not a surprise.
0: No, sir.
1: Like Joe was saying.
0: No, sir.
1: Right?
0: And that's the different mindset that takes place when you get into this type of a work of always thinking about what were to happen. So in the particular room that we're here taping this show, I've already scoped out where the exits are. That's just how my mind works, you know. When I go to a hotel room, my wife already knows that. I already done peeped out. Okay, if this happens, we're going down this staircase. It's going, you know.
1: I already know what the walls are.
0: It's the preparation, right?
1: Right,
0: it's
1: right.
0: The preparation of that mindset that you are always vigilant of paying attention to what could be. It may never happen, but if it does.
2: My friend, bro. I'm still here with Tracy.
0: Yeah,
2: Chief.
3: God.
0: And people laugh, and you know, I love my wife, I love my family, but she already knows when we sit down at dinner table, she knows where I'm gonna sit. I'm gonna sit at the point where I can see this door, I can see that door, I'm gonna pay attention. So from emergency management though, taking it back to the question is, it's a constant preparation of preparing, staying in the latest data, staying in the latest trends, staying into the news, watching what's happening, knowing your particular entity, us, the city of Fort Myers, knowing what we have, what our target hazards are, what our staffing is, what our response is, what times, and taking all that and understanding, creating a plan. And we have great individuals, and you've met, you know, Christy Matthews, our emergency manager in our police department, all work together, and we don't wait until it's too late to come together to plan for it. So hurricane season just ended, November 30th, right? No one's actually going to come up June 1st. We're already working on June 1st of 2024, right? Really? Because we need to prepare, especially what we learned in 2022, we need to prepare for that coming forward. So in emergency management, it is about preparation. It's about showing the confidence, the competence prior to. Mm-hmm. So when we get into that war room and we're making decisions for the city of Fort Myers, how to manage and go through whatever emergency it might be, we've already instilled in everybody, right? We're instilled and have that confidence, and everyone has that empowerment to do what they need to do.
1: Rolls right over into leading.
0: Yes, sir.
1: Let me get this final question in as people are listening to this on radio and watching us on television. Start with you, Dr. Nibs. That whole, in this broad discussion, at some point, and people can take this from this, people like yourselves, I'm coming to all of you, you sit down and you interview people for jobs. When you're interviewing people for jobs, are you looking for leadership traits? And how important is that in terms of the types of people that you would hire along that way?
3: So if I were to, and I'm not necessarily to care how the people above me who do that, but if I were to, I'm looking for traits. One of the things I've always said, I would never hire someone who comes in with an abundance of knowledge and know everything to do, because what am I going to teach them? Right? So you have to look for people who are a little vulnerable, who you can help, who you can find some faults in and try to work on those, a shortcoming, and help them to be a better person. Mm-hmm. So you're not going to look for someone who matches everything when that job description goes down the line. They check every button. What would the sense of you bringing them to your place of employment for? So you want to look at someone who is, like I mentioned, vulnerable, doesn't have everything. Mm-hmm. They're like, you know, it's like a mold.
1: You're in your world.
3: Yes,
1: you're in my world. Taking somebody and molding them to
3: exactly
1: what you
3: want. Exactly.
1: I can't agree with that, but go ahead.
3: And you bring them to that.
1: I want them to come in with the skill.
3: I'm just saying that. I can share my story. I went for an interview one time, and I won't name the institution. And the person was interviewing me said, I checked everything, and it's impeccable, but I'm looking for someone who I can mentor, who I can grow. And it looks like you've exceeded that right now.
1: Oh, really?
3: Yeah, yes. That's what I was told. I won't name his school, as I mentioned. And it made me look at myself like, wow, she's the associate dean, and this is what she told me, that I check every box in that job description.
1: Sound like you were
3: someone with some flaws.
1: You were better than her.
3: Hey, right. I was, you know, exceeding that capacity. And for me, Lee, it was a moment where I had to look at myself. I didn't feel bad. Mm-hmm. I walk away from that interview feeling good, because I really wanted a job, but I understand where she was coming from. And that's what we have to look at sometimes in my field. A lot of times you don't have to look. The qualification, the credentials are important. But when it comes to the knowledge, the skills, and the attitude, and the things that you're looking for, we can't check everything, because we have to help people to grow. Everybody's not going to come in fully prepared and ready, but over time we mold and shape them into where they need to be.
1: Okay.
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1: Chief?
0: Yeah, for me, it's using the senses. So when I'm looking for leaders, I do just that. I'm not listening for leaders. I'm looking for leaders. And what I mean by that is, it's what I see. Because someone can tell me that they're a leader and they have all these skills and da-da-da-da-da, all they want. But what do I see day to day? And so for my world, our promotional path is a little bit differently because we have opportunity to see who people are, to see how they do things, to see what they bring to the table, to see what their work ethic is, to see what their integrity is. We have opportunity to see that.
1: Mm-hmm.
0: And so that's what I'm looking for. As far as the firefighters coming in, I'm looking for the character of an individual. I can teach a lot of skills. One of the things I can't do when you're grown is really, really, move your character much. Mm-hmm. You're probably going to be
1: that word keeps coming up from you, character.
0: Yeah.
1: That's like
0: right.
1: Forefront.
0: It is. Because you have to be, in my mind, you have to be an individual who knows thyself. Mm-hmm. And I think any leader has to be comfortable with who they are.
1: Mm-hmm.
0: And who they can be,
1: mm-hmm.
0: and where they used to be, right? You have to be comfortable in that. So if you have to know yourself and know, I am Tracy, this is where I am today, and as a leader, these are my strengths, these are my weaknesses, these mm-hmm. are things I got to work on. And so I look for that in other people, who people are able to say, hey, this is who I am today. However, I want to be here in 6 months. I want to be here in 5 years. And to me, those are individuals, going back to what the doctor said, those are individuals that you can develop and mentor.
1: I see.
0: Because they know who they are and they know where they want to go. And then we can help them get to that particular area. So as we have people coming into the fire service, we're looking for that character and we're looking on how we can build them and what pathways we can open up for them to move to what their mm-hmm. goals are.
1: And fit your culture.
0: Yeah, to fit our culture. And I think our culture is, kind of similar to that of, a thermostat. Mm. Our culture is what we set it at. Mm. We're not going to be a thermometer. Our culture is not going to go up and down based upon external forces. We're going to set the temperature. And as a leader, our executive team sets that culture temperature, and everybody will acclimate to that culture.
1: Mm.
0: Right? We're not an organization which our culture is based upon a thermostat where that mercury goes up and down depending on how hot or cold it is. No, we set it regardless of what we're going through. This is how our culture is going to be. And in that culture, morale is all going to be a basis of all those particular characters that we bring that actually work collectively.
1: Okay. And then within your firm, Joe, you, Attorney North, you have, and that is for all of you, though, in different levels, paralegals, administrative assistants, attorneys, and all of that. You're sitting down, you're constantly growing, you hiring lawyers from time to time, you're hiring different, what's that trait you're looking for?
2: Yes, of all the positions that we talked about earlier, we're hiring for all of those positions. And, we handle personal injury cases, accident and injury cases. So what I'm looking for is someone who is empathetic and sympathetic to someone who's been injured to no fault of their own. I'm looking for someone who's not just looking for a job, but someone who's looking for an opportunity to help somebody else.
1: Okay.
2: And they have to have a certain mindset to be creative in bringing these cases. The last thing I want is to hire somebody who will look at a certain set of facts and say, oh, he or she doesn't have a case. No, I want someone who's going to say, let's find a way for him or her to have a case.
1: Gotcha.
2: Yeah.
1: Yeah. Find the case within the
2: That's right.
1: situation.
2: That's right.
1: Wow, man, what a day this has been. I hate that we're going to have to come back and do it again.
3: Part two.
1: Do these call.
2: Again, you're the ultimate point guard. So.
1: Look away, though.
0: Look away.
1: I had intended on actually sharing some of my thoughts about leadership, but I yield my time. But one of the things I do want to say is when I was listening to the chief talk about how he walks into areas and he assesses the situation, as a water safety instructor, the decorated swimming instructor and all of that, and lifeguard, scuba diver, and I think we talked about this before, Chief McMillian, wherever I walk around water, I just immediately click into knowing where all the ring buoys are, where's the AED, what kid is in what depth water, what's their swim skill. I could be at a hotel or whatever, at a resort, minding my own business, but I'm still going to click into safety. Safety. It's so funny walking around, I know all the exits. I want to get you guys to leave our TV audience and radio audience with some final comments. Take about a minute apiece. Gather your thoughts now and leave them with some encouraging words or whatever things you might want to drop on. You're going to look right into that camera right there. Let's start with you, counselor.
2: All right. Thank you. As I look into the television and as you hear me over the radio, I'm talking to leaders because each and every one of us has an opportunity to lead. And I know that we all have it in us and we're all trying to make ourselves better and all those around us better. So just keep doing what you're doing. You are a leader.
1: Mm-hmm.
0: And I would say, as I look into the camera and to those out there in TV land or radio land, is that you have an opportunity to be what you want to be. Mm-hmm. Many times people say sky is the limit, but really it's not. There is no limits other than yourself. Mm-hmm. If you take yourself out of it, you can be what you want to be. Put the work in, find you some mentors, find some goals, and try to do what you can do to make an impact in this world. And that's what leaders do. Leaders impact the world to make positive change, to make it better than the way we found it.
3: And in terms of my parting advice, what I want to say to those in TV land is that you don't have to be perfect to be a leader. You have to keep in mind that leaders sometimes are vulnerable. We don't all actually see that a lot of time. But again, you, as I'll join my two colleagues and said, you can be anything you want to be. You can do anything you want to do as long as you put your mind to it. And always remember that within the community that we live, representation matters. So all three of us today are Black males. We matter, representation matter. And our hope is that you look at us and see what we impart on you today in terms of knowledge and hope that you can reach where we are and even better. That's what leadership represents.
1: Couldn't have said it myself. Gentlemen, it's been a pleasure having you on the show. And as they go on this particular show, those who say it can't be done are usually interrupted by those who are doing it. And of course, Miami may have the oranges, but certainly leadership in our community has got the
2: juice.
12: 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I'm Lee Pitts. 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
23: Yeah! Let me check my voicemail and see who called me today. I know somebody called me.
24: Hey, Uncle Cliff, this is Trey. The next time the Seven Sons of Soul perform, can you please sing Heaven? Okay. Bye.

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1: Oh, yeah.
0: Most of all, loving Jesus Christ.

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0: Why are we getting killed like this?
1: Kyle's not here. 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
0: Really?
1: Yeah. Zero tolerance. He's out for the season.
0: Harsh.
1: Hey, he knew not to drink. We've made that clear to all of our kids, right?
0: No, not really.
1: Bill, if we don't tell them what we expect and why they shouldn't drink, how are they gonna know?
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